0: fact that, as you and I know, when you hit over 30, things start to change physically for how durable and elastic and how much elasticity your body has. Mm-hmm. So all that I think was in the equation here, and I think Baker's smart for taking it. I don't know that you want to kind of drag this thing out and make it worse and longer. And when it comes to quarterbacks, teams and GMs always know this. It's better to dance with the devil you know. And try to look at the Atlanta Falcons. They have been searching for a quarterback for 6 years now and still haven't found one. You get in that awful cycle, it's going to be painful. The Saints think they found their way out of it with Tyler Shook, luckily with a later round draft pick. But since Drew Brees, it's been a whole mess of quarterback. You get to this spot, you are in trouble. So the Bucs knew that, knew they had to come up a little bit, and they got the deal done.
1: Yeah, we will be talking about the mess that is your Atlanta Falcons a little bit later in the show, because they did name a starter, at least for a game this season. I mentioned earlier, though, here on Amber and Ian with Mark Zeno filling in for Ian, LSU routed Clemson 51-10 over the weekend. There was no drama in terms of the final score. There is still tons of drama surrounding LSU and the SEC. We'll get into the latest right here on ESPN Radio.
2: 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Jock Peterson and the Texas Rangers are in Phoenix to face Nolan Arenado and the Arizona Diamondbacks.
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5: Here's a look at your weatherology forecast. Chance for storms tonight. Otherwise, cloudy skies expected. Lows dip down to about 68. Southerly winds 8 to 15 miles per hour. Chance of thunderstorms tomorrow. Daytime highs approaching 80. Cloudy skies with a few peaks of sun. Lows dip down to about 56 tomorrow night. I'm meteorologist Jennifer Wojcicki on 1430 ESPN Beaver Dam. Currently, it's 72 degrees.
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4: I'm Nick DeLuca. Baker Mayfield getting paid. Bucks QB signing a 3-year, $165 million contract extension, the largest deal in Buccaneers history, keeping him with the team through 2029. Mayfield getting $55 million per year, slotting for the third highest quarterback salary in the NFL, trailing only Patrick Mahomes and Dak Prescott. Was entering the last year of his contract, said he would not negotiate with the team after the start of training camp. U.S. Open women's quarters, Jess Pegula and Emma Navarro. Pegula, the number three seed on the women's side of the bracket, down a break in the opening set. Navarro up 4-2. The match on ESPN TV. Earlier, Francis Tiafoe beating Alex Mickelson to reach his third U.S. Open semifinal. Tiafoe rallying from down 2-0, trailed 3-0 in the fifth, ended the match in 4 hours and 38 minutes in a tiebreak, waiting on the winner of the late match tonight between defending champion Carlos Alcaraz at number 8, Ben Shelton. In baseball, pair of division leaders in Atlanta. The Rays on top of the AL East. Best record in the AL, taking on the Braves. They're battling for a first-round bye in the National League. Tampa up 4-1 in the top of the sixth inning. Junior Caminero going deep in the first. A solo shot, his 39th, to retake the Major League lead over Yordan Alvarez. Liam Hicks hitting a two-run shot as well in that one. Freddy Peralta has been sharp. 5 innings, 1 earned with a walk and a pair of strikeouts.
5: Hey, it's Michelle Smallman, and coming up Wednesday with the NFL season about to kick off, I'll debut my 2026 bold predictions, and just a heads up, you're not going to want to miss them. It's on Sportsmanlike, 6 a.m. Eastern, right here on ESPN Radio, ESPN2, and ESPNU.

0: But again, the patience in Atlanta, particularly by the owner, to not make the playoffs again is very, very short. And I think Stefanski is an excellent coach. I keep saying that. I'm on the record. I advocated for him to be here. But again, if they were to tell you, Amber, hey, we're going to let you pick your next co-host, would you try somebody to make a deal to try somebody out? Or would you want the very best person to be with you? You pick the best person
1: but
0: because that's natural.
1: But how would I know who's best if I didn't give somebody an opportunity to see if we had chemistry and actually let it play out, even in our business?
0: Yeah.
1: You can't just pick somebody out of a crowd and say... I mean, sometimes our bosses try to. You can't just do that, Mark. All right, Triple
0: H. Hey, you said that. I can't get in enough trouble around here.
1: If you want to continue to dive into the conversation here on Amber and Ian, coming up next, the biggest takeaways from the weekend in college football. We'll get to it right here on ESPN Radio.
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4: Here's a look at your weatherology forecast. Overcast skies tonight with a chance of thunderstorms. Lows around 68. South winds 5 to 10 miles per hour. Cloudy skies with a few peaks of sun. Tomorrow, chance for storms. High temperatures reach up to 80. Clear skies tomorrow night. Lows level off around 56. I'm meteorologist Jennifer Wojcicki on 1430 ESPN Beaver Dam. Currently, it's 72 degrees.
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0: or Elon Beats Duke, wherever they play. You know what I'm saying? Like, that's what it's reserved.
1: I get it. I mean, the exception to that rule would be when you have, you know, like the D2 school beat. Like the number five, you know, school of the country. Like, and that school hasn't happened to win a championship. I mean, I think there are exceptions to that.
0: Yeah, they're just we've made this thing too much of a commonplace, and it's not special when everybody does it all the time. It loses its luster.
1: I don't like it at all. I mean, Gators never storm. We've never stormed the field ever. We never do storm the field. I love that about my team. But Michigan, you should be ashamed of yourselves. You're storming. They're beating Western Michigan in week one? What the hell are you talking about? Coming up next, game night. They know what they're talking about right here on ESPN Radio.
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5: I'm Emmett Golden in the NFL. Baker Mayfield, easy for me to say, will be staying put in Tampa Bay and getting paid like one of the league's elite quarterbacks. The Buccaneers and Mayfield have agreed to a three-year, $165 million contract extension, according to ESPN's Adam Schefter and NFL Network's Ian Rappaport. The deal averages $55 million per season. Baker's not the only guy to get paid today. Christian Gonzalez and the Patriots agreed to a record-setting four-year, $135 million extension. The deal includes $102 million guaranteed and a $33 million signing bonus, the largest ever for an NFL cornerback. Gonzalez now becomes the highest paid cornerback in league history. Sticking in the NFL, Aaron Donald will not be traveling with the Rams to Melbourne, Australia for their season opener against the San Francisco 49ers. Rams coach Sean McVay says Donald is progressing well, but the trip would have been too quick of a turnaround after coming out of retirement. McVay expects Donald to be ready sooner rather than later. In Major League Baseball, Shohei Ohtani says he's most likely done pitching for the season. Ohtani is dealing with recent injuries and says he will focus on hitting moving forward. Called the decision disappointing, but hopes to use the experience to improve next season. Let's take a look at some scores in Major League Baseball. It's the bottom of the eighth in Kansas City. The Royals trail the Diamondbacks 1-0. The Cubs and the Brewers knotted at one in the bottom of the eighth. And the Pirates up 9-3 over the White Sox in the bottom of the eighth as well. Coming up, game night with Q Myers and myself, Emmett Golden.
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9: This is SportsCenter. I'm Emmett Golden. The LA Rams will travel to Melbourne, Australia for their season opener on Thursday against the San Francisco 49ers. Aaron Donald won't be there. Rams coach Sean McVay said Donald is progressing well, but that trip would have been too quick of a turnaround after coming out of retirement for Donald. McVay says he expects him to be ready sooner rather than later. In college football, the college football playoff has taken another step towards expansion. The college football playoff committee has agreed on opening a 30-day negotiating window with ESPN regarding the 24-team playoff field, which could begin as soon as 2027. The move does not guarantee expansion, but it signals that the Big Ten and the SEC are seriously interested in exploring that format. In Major League Baseball, Shohei Ohtani says he's likely done pitching for the season. Ohtani has been dealing with recent injuries and says his focus will only be on hitting moving forward. He called the decision disappointing, but hopes to use the experience to improve next season. Let's take a look at Major League Baseball. A couple games still in progress. The Diamondbacks in the top of the 11th lead the Royals Royals 4-3. In the middle of the fourth, the Rangers are up on the Mariners 4-0. It's the top of the sixth out with the Athletics. They're trailing the Blue Jays 2-1. The Nationals are up on the Padres 1-0. That is the top of the sixth. Coming up next, more game night with Q Myers and myself in the Golden.
10: 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With the season set to kick off, I'll give you my 2026 Super Bowl prediction. It's Unsports, we're live 6 a.m. Eastern, right here on ESPN Radio, ESPN2, and ESPNU.

0: 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Emmett, it is week one of NFL action. We made it. We survived the summer. We survived the offseason. Here we are on the eve of the very first game of the season, which is the Patriots and the Seattle Seahawks. So with that being said, you know what that means yes, as sir. Far as what we do here around game night. And I like to just call it shenanigans.
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0: A.K.A. shenanigans. That's what we have around here between you and Sister Sledge and whatever contribution I bring to the table. We'll see what we do this year as we pick the games. Sister Sledge will hit us with the point spread, and we'll make a decision. It didn't go well for me last year. 74, 89, and 3 overall. Mm. It didn't go much better for you. 50, 53, and 3. Obviously, I had more games that I was part of than you were. But with that being said, neither one of us had a winning record. So let's try

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3: Here's a look at your weatherology forecast. Storms likely tonight, otherwise overcast skies. Lows dip down to about 68. Southwest winds 8 to 15 miles per hour. Chance of thunderstorms tomorrow. Daytime highs approaching 80. Cloudy skies with a few peaks of sun. Clear skies tomorrow night. Lows level off around 56. I'm meteorologist Jennifer Wojcicki on 1430 ESPN Beaver Dam. Right now, it's 70 degrees.
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2: It's so funny, because I was about to say that.
1: Yeah.
2: I was about to say that. It be your own people. My man is complaining and talking about he'd rather have a little mini Reese's so he can eat 15 of them as opposed to eat like 3 or 4 of them of the regular size.
1: And you call them Reese's?
2: Reese's, yeah.
1: They're Reese's.
2: No, they're Reese's.
1: No, there's no Z.
2: Let's not start this candy thing again. You already tried to put me out of my own character with the whole now and later thing. So now you're going to try to get me on the Reese's things, too? What is it with candy and you, man? You got to say it a certain way to be past the test of Emmett Golden?
1: I'm just saying. If
2: candy police over here?
1: You're right. I pronounce now later's wrong. But that's just how it is in an urban environment.
2: Okay, well, I call Reezy's Reezy's. That's just how it is in Q's environment.
1: Hey, that's fair. That is fair.
2: My man is going to judge me when he don't say nothing correct.

0: The High School Athlete of the Week is Jaden Jansma of Central Wisconsin Christian. The senior competes on the Crusaders boys soccer and track teams. One of his favorite high school memories is his first varsity soccer game against Pewaukee his freshman year. He says being a Crusader means trusting in God no matter what. Congratulations to CWC's Jaden Jansma. He's this week's Fox Brothers Piggly Wiggly High School Athlete of the Week.
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0: I mean, it's like, I believe that that defense is going to be on point. Yeah, I just have questions. Jaxon Smith-Njigba, I believe in him a lot. But, again, Brian Flurry, I have questions about. And the one caveat about Sam Darnold, he did lead the NFL with turnovers in 2025. Now, he didn't in the postseason, but he had 20 of those bad boys in the regular season in 2025.
1: Yeah, obviously an area that he needs to work on, but if I'd rather you turn it over in the regular season than in the postseason.
0: Yeah, you know, turn it over the regular season, you might not make it to the postseason. It's just lucky that you had that defense to be able to help you get there.
1: There's another guy with a great defense in the NFL that wasn't able to do that in C.J. Stroud.
0: That's true.
1: I'm not betting against the Seahawks. I know everybody else is like, oh, it's the Rams. And I was on that for a hot second. And then it just became a super-duper team. And I was like, there's no way this is actually going to, you know, like no way they're going to win the title. Now, they're in the same division. So it'll be a fun year. Don't sleep on the Seahawks, people.
0: No, definitely not sleeping on them. I'm interested to see what it looks like. And we'll have the answer to the question or the answer to the test sooner rather than later as the season gets kicked off with the Patriots and the Seahawks. He's Ed McGolden. I'm Q Myers. It's Game Night here on ESPN Radio, the all-new ESPN Rap. If you did it big tonight, you know we're going to show it, and we're going to highlight it next here on ESPN Radio, the all-new ESPN app.
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0: 0-for-3, 2 strikeouts in 6 innings. But as long as you got Cam on the mound, you've got yourself a chance. The Brew Crew, they took on the Cubs. Man, this has been a fun series. This is only game 2.
1: Here's the 0-1 pitch. Armstrong shaded toward left center. Suzuki still playing kind of a traditional right field. First pitch to Long. And it down the left field line. That's a base hit. The Brewers walk off the Cubs, and they win this series here in Milwaukee.
2: 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I'm all the way up.
3: Those highlights courtesy of 620 WTMJ. The Brewers beat the Cubs 4-3.
0: Man, it was a really good series, or a good game on yesterday. Really good game on today as well. Jackson Churio, 4-for-5, game time, 2-run home run. You

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4: I feel great. I just haven't been in a live game or seen a live pitching in, 3 months, so it's kind of like, start of the year.
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5: Smith with a fly ball to left field and deep. 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A home run!
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8: 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Every now and then, we get a day in sports where there's just an underlying theme. 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
9: He's a

0: bat. That coming in the ninth inning and then in the tenth.
1: So Cole Armstrong shaded toward left center. Suzuki still playing kind of a traditional right field. First pitch to Long. And down the left field line. That's a base hit. The Brewers walk off the Cubs and they win this series here in Milwaukee.
0: 620 WTMJ. Brewers with the 4-3 win in 10 innings. Fourth win this season after trailing by two or more runs in the ninth inning or later. Jackson Churio, the game-tying two-run homer with two outs in the bottom of the ninth inning. The Brewers go on to the 4-3 win over the Cubs, who are 9-14 since August 15th. Fifth worst in Major League Baseball during that span. Meanwhile, the Yankees getting Aaron Judge back in their lineup for the first time since May.
2: Strike three. Judge down looking. So 0 for 3 with two strikeouts for the Yankee captain.
3: I would guess that that's it for him tonight.
2: I think so.
0: Aaron Judge with his first game since May 31st with his fractured rib. Yankees, though, do get the win over the Rockies. A 5-3 win. Cam Schlittler gets the win. Seven innings, 10 strikeouts. 20th start, allowing one or zero runs this season, extending the Yankees record. Straight ahead, what a day in Queens. Sports Center All Night continues at ESPN Radio.
4: 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Jock Peterson and the Texas Rangers are in Phoenix to face Nolan Arenado and the Arizona Diamondbacks.
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0: Radio back to the diamond. Race for the postseason continues. Texas facing Seattle on Tuesday.
1: And the pitch is swung on, that's blasted to deep left field. That is on its way. A three-run Jimmy Jack for Danny Jansen. It's 9-3 Texas in the fifth.
0: Texas goes on to double up the Mariners 10-5. Rangers 8-3 against the Mariners this season. Their most wins against any opponent. Rangers with the win, keeping pace with Cleveland.
2: Swung on, line drive, deep right field. This ball gone! Travis Bazan on the ninth pitch of the at-bat. A line drive, three-run homer to right. And the Guardians have that mammoth two-out hit from Bazan. And Cleveland scores four. They lead 5-0.
0: Hamilton, WTAM, Guardians, a 9-5 win over the Orioles, who fall four games behind Cleveland for that third American League wild card spot. Pete Alonso, two-run homer, breaking a tie with Yordan Alvarez for the most RBI in the American League this season. Diamondbacks and Royals went 11.
3: Runner at third, one out. We're tied at three in the 11th. Here's the pitch. Breaking ball, that'll do a job. Fly ball, right center field. It is down for a base hit. Oh, Rafe missed it. Curiel gets the second. Now he'll round and dig for third. The throw by Witt is not in time. Defensive mistakes by the Royals cost them the lead and perhaps a second run.
0: Arizona Sports 98-7, Diamondbacks a 5-3, 11-inning win. They maintain their hold on that third spot in the National League wild card. It's football time. That's next. Sports Center all night. It's ESPN Radio.
4: 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Tatis Jr. and the San Diego Padres continue to fight for a wildcard berth when they travel to San Francisco to face the Giants. 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
6: Here's a look at your weatherology forecast. Storms likely overnight, otherwise overcast. Lows level off around 68. Winds out of the southwest 8 to 15 miles per hour. Chance of thunderstorms Wednesday. Daytime highs approaching 80. Mainly cloudy skies expected. Clear skies Wednesday night 56. I'm meteorologist Jennifer Wojcicki on 1430 ESPN Beaver Dam. Right now, 68.
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0: Five more names to go battle. When I count them up, then you can ask me whatever question you want.
1: We'll put that one away. Remember that at the end of the season. Dabo Swinney defending lukewarmly his roster. SportsCenter all night. ESPN Radio. Looking ahead to this week, there's the marquee matchup, Texas and Ohio State, which includes the quarterbacks.
2: Yeah, not all the time you get a second chance to play another team after a rough loss. So we're all excited for the opportunity. As bad as it was on film, it was kind of a close game. It's rough film to watch. I don't like watching it that much. Yeah, not a lot of good memories a year ago. Hoping to have a good game this year.
3: I think, you know, just having last year's experience definitely helps you as a quarterback, you know, in kind of every aspect of your game. But I'm just going to go out there and do what I can and execute to the best of my abilities and, you know, do whatever we can as an offense to help us win.
1: Ohio State won the matchup a year ago, but ESPN analyst Greg McElroy says Longhorns this time.
4: I am taking the Texas Longhorns to win the game 24-21. And everything about this game says it's going to be a rock fight. That's what it feels like to me. And I'm taking the home team. And here's why. Look, Ohio State's path is going to be running the football. And they averaged in the first half just two yards of carry against Ball State. Behind an offensive line that Ryan Day said, man, they just didn't quite look the part. Now Texas is going to rotate a bunch of defensive linemen in there, and then they're going to be fresh. And in September in Austin, the fresher the front is the one that's still standing without hands on the hips there in the fourth quarter. And Sarkisian told you his plan out loud. And they want to take the football away. And Ohio State, they didn't take it away as often. They'll suffocate you, but they didn't necessarily strip it off of you. Ohio State does, however, have the best player on the field. And right now, they have had Texas' number. But Texas has the building, they have the rotation, and they have solved their red zone woes. Three straight to the Buckeyes. This is where it ends. The Longhorns get it done at home.
1: Buckeyes, Longhorns, this weekend. It was more than just a bro hug. That's next. SportsCenter All Night continues. It's ESPN Radio.
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4: 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Quarterfinal action continuing in New York. Carlos Alcaraz taking the opening set of his quarterfinal matchup against American Ben Shelton. Took the opening set in a tiebreaker. Ben Shelton comes back with wins in sets 2 and 3. Shelton leading 2 sets to 1. Set number 4 just underway. Here we are just before 2 a.m. Eastern in New York. The winner of this match, when it does end, will get Francis Tiafoe. He went the distance in his quarterfinal match. Trailed 2 sets to none. He was down 5-3 in the third set. Alex Mickelson was serving for the match. Couldn't close it out. 2 double faults. Tiafoe ultimately wins in 5 sets, winning a 5th set tiebreaker for the match. Crushing for Mickelson, who shared an emotional and perhaps awkwardly long hug with Tiafoe.
5: I really like Alex. I really, really do. And just wanted to come up there and dap him up, but I didn't think it was going to be as long as it was, but I understand the moment. He was definitely crying on my shoulders, and he said some words for sure, and that was it.
6: I wasn't saying much. I was trying to keep it together, and I didn't do a good job of that, but he was saying a lot of, nice personal things. You'll be there while, when I'm older, you're going to be here, and, we're going to play again in this type of circumstance and all that good stuff, and, he's a great guy for consoling me in that moment.
4: Tiafoe is the one who moves on. Alex Mickelson is eliminated despite having the lead in the third set. Emotional day for the two Americans. ESPN analyst Sam Querrey.
7: Look, when you have to play a fellow countryman, it's not that fun, honestly. Both these guys, it's not that fun, but it's something you have to deal with when you're from the U.S. or Spain or Italy, these countries that have a lot of players. So for both those guys, you want to see them both win, but you can't have that happen. And for Francis Tiafoe, sets 1 and 2, he didn't play his best. Mickelson played great, but Francis could not find a first serve. And this was one of those matches with the famous Brad Gilbert line, winning ugly. He just had to find a way to get through it, and he certainly did that.
4: And he moves into the semifinals with the win. 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
4: Yankees beat the Rockies in the return of Aaron Judge. He didn't get a hit, but his replacement did. Yes, Network.
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10: Swung on, line drive, deep right field. This ball gone. Travis Bazzano on the nice pitch at the at bat. A line drive, 3-run homer to right. And the Guardians have that mammoth 2-out hit from Bazzano.
3: Number 3.

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6: I feel great. 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
5: The Dodgers try to extend their winning streak to six.
7: Smith with a fly ball to left field and deep. 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
10: 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Every now and then we get one of those days in sports where there's kind of an underlying theme. 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

0: Mets in the lead run. Dodgers 3-2, two on, two out in the bottom of the fifth.
1: AM 570 LA Sports, Dodgers a 3-2 win for their sixth consecutive victory, tying their longest win streak this season, did it in August and also in May. Meanwhile, team with the best record, the Brewers, went extra innings because of what happened in the ninth.
2: Here's the 0-1 pitch.
1: Jackson Chourios with the two-run homer in the bottom of the ninth to tie it for Milwaukee. And then in the 10th.
2: So Cole Armstrong shaded toward left center. Suzuki still playing kind of a traditional right field. First pitch to Lodge. And
3: the left field line. That's a base hit. The Brewers walk off the Cubs, and they win this series here in Milwaukee.
1: 4-3 the final in 10. Fourth win this season when Milwaukee is trailed by at least two runs in the ninth inning or later. Milwaukee becomes the first team to reach 90 wins this season. Then there's the Yankees. And for the first time since May, they had Aaron Judge back in the lineup.
4: Strike three. Judge now looking. So 0-3 with two strikeouts for the Yankee captain.
5: I would guess that that's it for him tonight.
4: I think so.
1: 0-3 with a couple of strikeouts in his first game since May 31st, his fractured rib. Yankees did get the win. Yes, Network with the call after the game.
6: I feel great. I just haven't been in a live game or seen live pitching in, you know, 3 months. So it's kind of like, you know, start of the year. But I got work to do. You know, I got to improve, and we'll keep improving as this goes along, because we got ball games to win. So that's the most important thing.
1: Yankees get the win on Tuesday, 5-3 over Colorado, which clinches a 34th straight winning season, longest active streak in Major League Baseball. Certainly long matches taking place in New York. That's next. Sports Center All Night continues. It's ESPN Radio.
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0: as for Texas. And the pitch is swung on, that's blasted to deep left field. That is on its way. A three-run Jimmy Jack for Danny Jansen. It's 9-3 Texas in the fifth.
1: 105-3 the Fan. Rangers go on to a 10-5 win over the Mariners. Texas remains a game and a half behind the Guardians for that third wild card spot. Texas remains two games behind the Astros in the West. As for the National League wild card race, Diamondbacks still holding on to that third spot.
2: Runner at third, one out. We're tied at 3 in the 11th. Here's the pitch. Breaking ball. That'll do a job. Fly ball right center field. It is down for a base hit. Oh, Rafe missed it. Gurriel gets the second. Now he'll round and dig for third. The throw by Witt is not in time. Defensive mistakes by the Royals cost them the lead and perhaps a second run.
1: Arizona Sports 98-7, Diamondbacks with the 11th inning win over the Royals. 5-3 the final. Corbin Burnes throwing three scoreless innings, total of 57 pitches in his first action since June of 2025. Long recovery from Tommy John surgery. Diamondbacks, meanwhile, with their fourth consecutive win by a combined five runs, including three of the four wins in extra innings. Padres keep pace, their third straight win, stay a half game behind the Diamondbacks for the third wild card spot of the National League. It's a 5-4 win over the Nationals, who lose, suffering their 38th blown save this season. NFL season kicking off. That's next. It's ESPN Radio.
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10: Here's a look at your weatherology forecast. Storms likely overnight, otherwise overcast. Lows level off around 68. Winds out of the southwest, 8 to 15 miles per hour. Chance of thunderstorms Wednesday. Daytime highs approaching 80. Mainly cloudy skies expected. Clear skies Wednesday night, 56. I'm meteorologist Jennifer Wojcicki on 1430 ESPN Beaver Dam. Currently, it's 69 degrees.
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0: a rough loss. So we're all excited for the opportunity. As bad as it was on film, it was kind of a close game. It's rough film to watch. I don't like watching it that much. Yeah, not a lot of good memories a year ago. Hoping to have a good game this year.
1: I think, you know, just having last year's experience definitely helps you as a quarterback, you know, in kind of every aspect of your game. But I'm just going to go out there and do what I can and execute to the best of my abilities and, you know, do whatever we can as an offense to help us win.
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3: I am taking the Texas Longhorns to win the game 24-21. And everything about this game says it's going to be a rock fight. That's what it feels like to me. I'm taking the home team. And here's why. Look, Ohio State's path is going to be running the football. And they averaged in the first half just two yards a carry against Ball State. Behind an offensive line that Ryan Day said, man, they just didn't quite look the part. Now, Texas is going to rotate a bunch of defensive linemen in there, and then they're going to be fresh. And in September in Austin, the fresher the front is the one that's still standing without hands on the hips there in the fourth quarter. And Sarkisian told you his plan out loud. They want to take the football away. And Ohio State, they didn't take it away as often. They'll suffocate you, but they didn't necessarily strip it off of you. Ohio State does, however, have the best player on the field. And right now, they have had Texas' number. But Texas has the building, they have the rotation, and they have solved their red zone woes. Three straight to the Buckeyes. This is where it ends. The Longhorns get it done at home.
2: Texas hosting Ohio State Saturday, 7:30 Eastern. We'll see it on ABC. Straight ahead, it was an emotional hug in Queens. Sports Center All Night continues. It's ESPN Radio.
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8: 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Every now and then, get one of those days in sports where there is an underlying theme. Tuesday/Wednesday, one of those days, plural,

0: Consecutive win. Derek Skubal gets the win. 7 1/3 innings, giving up a couple of runs. 7 1/3 innings, tying his longest start this season. As for the team with the best record in the majors, Brewers rallying against the Cubs in the ninth.
1: Here's the 0-1 pitch.
0: Jackson Churio with a two-run home run in the bottom of the ninth to tie it up and sending it to the 10th.
1: Just missed the launch. Now the left field line. That's a base hit. The Brewers walk off the Cubs, and they win this series here in Milwaukee.
0: 4-3, the final. Brewers become the first team to reach 90 wins this season. Fourth consecutive season with 90 wins. The call on 620 WTMJ. New York Yankees, meanwhile, getting Aaron Judge back in their lineup. First time since the end of May.
2: Strike three. Judge now looking. So 0-for-3 with two strikeouts for the Yankee captain.
3: I would guess that that's it for him tonight.
2: I think so.
0: Yankees do get the win. It's a 5-3 win over the Rockies. It was on the YES Network. Judge striking out twice in three at-bats, admitting he was rusty.
4: I feel great. I just haven't been in a live game or seen live pitching in, you know, 3 months. So it's kind of like, you know, start of the year. But I got work to do. You know, I got to improve, and we'll keep improving as this goes along, because we got ball games to win. So that's the most important thing.
0: Yankees do get the win. Yankees with the win, clinching their 34th consecutive winning season, longest active streak in Major League Baseball. Some long matches in tennis in New York. That's next. Sports Center All Night continues at ESPN Radio.
5: 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Jock Peterson and the Texas Rangers are in Phoenix to face Nolan Arenado and the Arizona Diamondbacks.
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4: Here's a look at your weatherology forecast. Storms likely overnight, otherwise overcast skies. Lows level off around 68. Winds out of the southwest, 8 to 15 miles per hour. More clouds than sun Wednesday. Chance for storms. Highs around 81. Lows around 56. Wednesday night, mainly clear. I'm meteorologist Jennifer Wojcicki on 1430 ESPN Beaver Dam. Currently, it's 69 degrees.
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0: About 72 hours removed from it, Harry, and seemed to have faded into the background. We heard a bunch from Lance Taylor, the Western Michigan coach. We heard a bunch from Western Michigan's president. But in a bit of a wrinkle, there's been a new filing. And essentially, NAC Commissioner John Steinbrecher said in a note to the Football Oversight Committee that the game result should be reversed. And the core of that argument from the NAC to the NCAA Oversight Committee is that this was not a judgment regarding the proper amount of time on the clock. It was an error in the application of established replay protocol. So they're saying replay protocol was not filed and that should be reversed. I would think, we've had two Hail Marys significant in this game. This feels like a third Hail Mary for Western Michigan to try to get the result reversed. But here we are. You don't often get requests from a league to the NCAA Football Oversight Committee for a game result to change. But you never know what's going to happen.
1: See how it turns out. Even though Michigan got the win, they still tumble. And the rankings no longer ranked. Well, it's not easy, even when it is all stars and stripes. That's next. SportsCenter All Night continues. It's ESPN Radio.
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0: in the lead and perhaps a second run.
1: Number one. Brewers and Cubs also went extras, ending in the final at bat. WTMJ.
2: So Crow Armstrong shaded toward left center. Suzuki still playing kind of a traditional right field. Chris Mistelar. The Brewers walk off the Cubs, and they win this series here in Milwaukee.
1: Brewers rally and get the walk-off win. Pirates a 9-3 win over the White Sox. Pittsburgh, 5.5 games behind the Diamondbacks for the third and final wild card spot. They are also one win shy of having a 500 record. 500 or better overall in September. For the first time since 2018. Rays a 7-1 win over the Braves. Atlanta scoring one combined run on seven hits over the last two games. Angels, meanwhile, a 6-1 win over the Red Sox. Angels' first win against the Red Sox this season in five tries. Red Sox have their five-game win streak come to an end, allowing six runs in the loss to the Angels. Five setters all around. That's next. SportsCenter All Night continues. 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

0: 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And speaking of consequences, the attorney for the players say they are now considering their legal options. 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Longest win streak in baseball belongs to the Dodgers.
1: The 3-1. Line drive, right center field for a base hit. Mookie Betts will score. On his way to third base, Will Smith. Oscar Hernandez continues his hot hitting. Knocks in the lead run. Dodgers 3-2. Two on, two out in the bottom of the fifth.
0: AM 570 LA Sports. Dodgers a 3-2 win for their sixth consecutive victory. As for the team with baseball's best record, the Brewers, they needed to rally, though. Two-run home run from Jackson Churio in the bottom of the ninth to tie it. And then in the 10th inning.
2: Just missed the launch.
3: Down the left field line. That's a base hit. The Brewers walk off the Cubs, and they win this series here in Milwaukee.
0: Brewers' first team to reach 90 wins this season. It's a 4-3 win over the Cubs in 10-6-20. WTMJ with the call. Yankees get Aaron Judge back in the lineup for the first time since May 31st. He goes 0-for-3 with a couple of strikeouts.
4: I feel great. I just haven't been in a live game or seen a live pitching in, 3 months. So it's kind of like, start of the year. But I got work to do. I got to improve, and we'll keep improving as this goes along, because we got ball games to win. So that's the most important thing.
0: Yankees with a 5-3 win over the Rockies. Yankees get the win, clinching their 34th straight winning season, longest active streak in Major League Baseball. As for those wild cards, that's next. 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
3: Snakes, zombies, public

0: Into the background, we heard a bunch from Lance Taylor, the Western Michigan coach. We heard a bunch from Western Michigan's president. And a bit of a wrinkle, there's been a new filing. And essentially, MAC Commissioner John Steinbrecher said in a note to the Football Oversight Committee that the game result should be reversed. And the core of that argument from the MAC to the NCAA Oversight Committee is that this was not a judgment regarding the proper amount of time on the clock. It was an error in the application of established replay protocol. So they're saying replay protocol was not filed and that should be reversed. I would think, we've had two Hail Marys significant in this game. This feels like a third Hail Mary for Western Michigan to try to get the result reversed. But here we are. You don't often get requests from a league to the NCAA Football Oversight Committee for a game result to change. But you never know what's going to happen.
1: 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Our coverage begins at 11:30 Eastern time. Well, it's not all that easy when it's all stars and stripes. That's next. 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It's ESPN Radio.
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5: This week's Fox Brothers Piggly Wiggly High School Athlete of the Week is Jaden Jansma of Central Wisconsin Christian. The senior competes on the Crusaders boys soccer and track teams. One of his favorite high school memories is his first varsity soccer game against Pewaukee his freshman year. He says being a Crusader means trusting in God no matter what. Congratulations to CWC's Jaden Jansma. He's this week's Fox Brothers Piggly Wiggly High School Athlete of the Week.
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3: 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Semi-final action at the U.S. Open will see a matchup of Americans. Ben Shelton outlasts Carlos Alcaraz in five sets. He advances to the semis to face Francis Tiafoe, who beats a fellow American, Alex Mickelson, in a fifth-set tiebreaker. Tiafoe trailed 2-0. He was down 5-3 in the third set. Mickelson was serving for the match but couldn't close it out. A couple of double faults in there. Tiafoe ultimately wins in five. Crushing for Mickelson, who shared an emotional and perhaps awkwardly long hug with Tiafoe.
4: Look, when you have to play...
5: I really like Alex. I really, really do. And just wanted to come up there and just dap him up. But, I didn't think it was going to be as long as it was. But... I understand the moment. He was definitely crying on his shoulders. And, and we said some words for each other, and that was it.
6: I wasn't saying much. I was trying to keep it together, and I didn't do a good job of that. But, he's saying a lot of, nice personal things, You'll be there while, when I'm older, you're going to be here, and, we're going to play again in this type of circumstance and all that good stuff. And, he's a great guy for consoling me in that moment.
3: Tiafoe, fifth player to come back from 2 sets down in the U.S. Open men's quarterfinal match, and he does it against a fellow American, ESPN analyst Sam Querrey.
4: Look, when you have to play a fellow countryman, it's not that fun, honestly. Both these guys, it's not that fun, but it's something you have to deal with when you're from the U.S. or Spain or Italy, these countries that have a lot of players. So for both those guys, you want to see them both win, but you can't have that happen. And for Francis Tiafoe, sets 1 and 2, he didn't play his best. Mickelson played great, but Francis could not find a first serve. And this was one of those matches with the famous Brad Gilbert line, winning ugly. He just had to find a way to get through it, and he certainly did that.
3: Tiafoe's guaranteed to return to the top 10 for the first time since September of 2023.
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3: How good is that? Are you ready to pay?
2: Number 5.
3: Yankees beat the Rockies in the return of Aaron Judge. He didn't get a hit, but his replacement did. Yes, Network.
7: Once you get in a run, maybe more. Oh, yeah. A 3-run home run for Ramos. And the Yankees lead 5-1.
2: Number 4.
3: Guardians maintain their hold on the third wild card spot in the American League, pulling away from the Orioles early. WTAM. Swung on. Line drive. Deep right field. This ball gone. Travis Bazzano on the ninth pitch of the at-bat. Run homer to right, and the Guardians have that mammoth two-out hit from Bazzano.
2: Number 3.
3: Twins get a win in Detroit. Cody Clemens going yard against his former team. Treasure Island Baseball Network.
7: Outrunning. Swung on and hit high in the air, right field, pretty deep. McKinstry drifting back. McKinstry looking up. McKinstry says goodbye. It's a home run for Cody Clemens. And the Twins vault into the lead. It's 3-2 Minnesota.
2: Number

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0: on two out in the bottom of the fifth.
1: AM 570 LA Sports. Dodgers a 3-2 win for their sixth consecutive victory. As for the team with baseball's best record, the Brewers, they needed to rally, though. Two-run home run from Jackson Churio in the bottom of the ninth to tie it. And then in the 10th inning,
2: Chris Pistolaro. Now the left field line. That's a base hit. The Brewers walk off the Cubs, and they win this series here in Milwaukee.
1: Brewers first team to reach 90 wins this season. It's a 4-3 win over the Cubs in 10-6-20. WTMJ with the call. Yankees get Aaron Judge back in the lineup for the first time since May 31st. He goes 0-for-3 with a couple of strikeouts.
3: I feel great. I just haven't been in a live game or seen live pitching in, 3 months. So it's kind of like, start of the year. But I got work to do. I got to improve, and we'll keep improving as this goes along, because we got ball games to win. So that's the most important thing.
1: Yankees with a 5-3 win over the Rockies. Yankees get the win, clinching their 34th straight winning season, longest active streak in Major League Baseball. As for those wild cards, that's next. 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

0: 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This week's Fox Brothers Piggly Wiggly High School Athlete of the Week is Jaden Jansma of Central Wisconsin Christian. The senior competes on the Crusaders boys soccer and track teams. One of his favorite high school memories is his first varsity soccer game against Pewaukee his freshman year. He says being a Crusader means trusting in God no matter what. Congratulations to CWC's Jaden Jansma. He's this week's Fox Brothers Piggly Wiggly High School Athlete of the Week.
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0: Michael, there's been a new filing, and essentially MAC Commissioner John Steinbrecher said in a note to the Football Oversight Committee that the game result should be reversed. And the core of that argument from the MAC to the NCAA Oversight Committee is that this was not a judgment regarding the proper amount of time on the clock. It was an error in the application of established replay protocol. So they're saying replay protocol was not filed, and that should be reversed. I would think, you know, we've had two Hail Marys significant in this game. This feels like a third Hail Mary for Western Michigan to try to get the result reversed. But here we are. You don't often get requests from a league to the NCAA Football Oversight Committee for a game result to change. But you never know what's going to happen.
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5: 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Semi-final action at the U.S. Open will see a matchup of Americans. Ben Shelton outlasts Carlos Alcaraz in five sets. He advances to the semis to face Francis Tiafoe, who beats a fellow American, Alex Mickelson, in a fifth-set tiebreaker. Tiafoe trailed two sets to none. He was down 5-3 in the third set. Mickelson was serving for the match but couldn't close it out. A couple of double faults in there. Tiafoe ultimately wins in five. Crushing for Mickelson, who shared an emotional and perhaps awkwardly long hug with Tiafoe.
6: Look, when you have to play...
7: I really like Alex. I really, really do. And just wanted to come up there and just dap him up. But I didn't think it was going to be as long as it was. But I understand the moment. He was definitely crying on my shoulders. And and we said some words for each other. And that was it.
8: I wasn't saying much. I was trying to keep it together. And I didn't do a good job of that. But no, he's saying a lot of, you know, nice personal things. You know, you'll be there. Well, you know, when I'm older, you're going to be here. And, you know, we're going to play again. This type of circumstance and all that good stuff. And, you know, he's a great guy for consoling me in that moment.
5: Tiafoe, fifth player to come back from two sets down in a U.S. Open men's quarterfinal match, and he does it against a fellow American. ESPN analyst Sam Querrey.
9: Look, when you have to play a fellow countryman, it's not that fun, honestly. Both these guys, it's not that fun, but it's something you have to deal with when you're from the U.S. or Spain or Italy, these countries that have a lot of players. So for both those guys, you want to see them both win, but you can't have that happen. And for Francis Tiafoe, sets one and two, he didn't play his best. Mickelson played great, but Francis could not find a first serve. And this was one of those matches, the famous Brad Gilbert line, winning ugly. He just had to find a way to get through it, and he certainly did that.
5: Tiafoe's guaranteed to return to the top 10 for the first time since September of 2023.
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10: How good is that? Are you ready today?
4: Number five.
5: Yankees beat the Rockies in the return of Aaron Judge. He didn't get a hit, but his replacement did. Yes Network.
11: That should get in a run. Maybe more. Oh, more. A 3-run home run for Reynolds. And the Yankees lead 5-1.
4: Number four.
5: Guardians maintain their hold on the third wild card spot in the American League, pulling away from the Orioles early. WTAM.
12: Swung on. Line drive. Deep right field. This ball gone. Travis Bazan on the ninth pitch of the at-bat. Three-run homer to right, and the Guardians have that mammoth two-out hit from Bazana.
4: Number three.
5: Twins get a win in Detroit. Cody Clemens going yard against his former team. Treasure Island Baseball Network.
11: Outrunning. Swung on and hit high in the air, right field, pretty deep. McKinstry drifting back. McKinstry looking up. McKinstry says goodbye. It's a home run for Cody Clemens. And the Twins vault into the lead. It's 3-2 Minnesota.
4: Number two.
5: Aaron Arizona with a fourth straight win by a total of five runs. Tuesday in the 11th against Kansas City. Arizona Sports 98.7.
6: Runner at third, one out. We're tied at three in the 11th. Here's the pitch. Breaking ball. That'll do a job. Fly ball right center field. It is down for a base hit. Oh, Rafe missed it. Gurriel gets the second. Now he'll round and take for third. The throw by Witt is not in time. Defensive mistakes by the Royals cost them the lead and perhaps a second run.
4: Number one.
5: Brewers and Cubs also went extras, ending in the final at bat. WTMJ.
6: So Cole Armstrong shaded toward left center. Suzuki still playing kind of a traditional right field. Just missed a lot. That's a base hit. The Brewers walk off the Cubs, and they win this series here in the

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8: Here's a look at your weatherology forecast. For today, a chance for some showers mainly through midday, then gradually clearing skies into the afternoon, high temperatures in the lower 80s. And for tonight, mostly clear skies, a low of 56. Abundant sunshine making a return for your Thursday with mid-70s for highs and still lots of sunshine Friday, high of 78. I'm meteorologist Michael Caron, 1430 ESPN, Beaver Dam. Right now at 68.
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10: 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Daniel steps up. Penalty marker down. Daniel gets sacked. Back outside the 30-yard line. Micah Parsons.
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10: 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And a Lambeau leap to the north end zone stands.
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6: 95.
4: Oh, that would have been probably my sophomore year, I think, of high school, JV. I think I was almost decent then. But this song would be just blast. When it first came out, it was unbelievable. Unbelievable.
6: Somebody should use this as their walk-up song.
4: It's a little too slow.
5: It's not a walk-up song. It's not going to get you hyped like that.
6: I don't know. I think it'd be pretty sick.
4: Okay. All right. All right. Bold predictions. CeCe, review them quickly. You gave yours. Small says hers. I have mine later. Accountability partner is one Michelle Smallman. I have an update from ESPN LA on your Rams one. So go ahead.
5: Okay. So here are my bold predictions. Dak Prescott winning NFL MVP. That's number one. Saints going from worst to first in the NFC South. Rams missing the playoffs, Brock Bowers winning the receiving triple crown, and head coach Zach Taylor getting fired in Cincy.
6: I love the boldness of your predictions.
5: Okay.
6: There's only one that I disagree with. Zach Taylor being out, because I believe that the Bengals are going to be awesome this year.
5: Okay. Okay.
6: And obviously, if they're awesome, he will not be out of a job.
5: You can't quit that drug, can't you?
6: But you also can't quit the drug of not believing in them.
5: I just so happen to be right. They haven't made the playoffs since we started the show. So what do you want me to say?
6: That is true. I'm
5: just going to keep fading the Bengals.
6: And you know
5: like
6: what?
5: MJ at 98. I'm just going to keep fading.
6: It is the hope that kills you. And I have hope that Joe Burrow will remain healthy this season, which I know is putting a lot of stock into something that we haven't seen consistently. But when he is healthy, they are awesome. And the pressure that he's putting on this team publicly is different than we've seen him in years past. He's feeling it, and I'm going to believe him.
5: If I'm wrong, it's because Joe Burrow is fully embracing the diversity that Zach Taylor is trying to bring to the offense by having him operate under center more. And I've said that over the last couple of years, they got to stop lining them up in shotgun where 11 sets of eyeballs on the defensive side of the ball know exactly where the ball is at all times. It allows you to tee off on the quarterback in a way that the defense otherwise wouldn't be able to, because if you're under center and the quarterback is willing to turn his back to the defense and hide the ball, then that keeps everybody on the defense on their toes a little bit more, and they can't be as aggressive. And so I think that has to be a big part of how they try to protect Joe Burrow, because based on how they've allocated their resources and being 24th in spending along the offensive line, man for man, I don't think they can line up and block people consistently. And they've proven that. We saw that this preseason.
6: Yeah.
4: So the update here, I said if your bold prediction about the Rams, which I don't agree with, that they don't make the playoffs, is correct, it needs to be ESPN LA. Sorry, Chris Canty Day on ESPN LA.
5: While we're in Los Angeles. Yeah.
4: Okay. My word I just got from ESPN LA is, what happens if they win the Super Bowl? What do you then have? What's the trade-off?
5: Well, if they're in the Super Bowl,

0: think that he has to be more of a driving force for his team to win a title than Sam Darnold had to be for the Seattle Seahawks last year.
1: Would it surprise you if they still use the first-round draft pick on a quarterback this year?
0: Yes.
1: Not me. I think it's actually set up perfectly for that to happen. Hot Mess coming up next. We're on Sportsmanlike, presented by Progressive.
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1: 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If you're unfamiliar with what this is, these are the rankings of five teams, people, organizations, leagues, whatever it may be, that come into the week looking fine. Leave the week looking like an absolute hot mess. It's going to be very interesting moving forward because week one starts tonight in the NFL.
15: Yes.
1: So I'm going to assume there's going to be a lot of NFL. Of course, it could be some college. I mean, it could be anything. But historically, it's been a lot of NFL. Not necessarily today. You ready? Michelle Smallman, Chris Canty, Evan Cohen with you. You ready?
16: Ready.
1: Okay, number five.
12: Number five.
1: The unsportsmanlike trivia team.
16: Oh, geez.
1: I mean,

0: Pete Thamel, our ESPN College Sports Insider, has filled their roster. They have all 105 slots, and neither of the two remaining slots were filled by those two players that were in NFL camps that tried to come back to LSU. So LSU technically did not break whatever rules that really don't exist. The SEC yesterday, there was reporting that maybe the SEC is trying to kick them out of the conference, which, I mean, come on, that seems like just for show. They're really going to kick LSU out of the conference.
1: Can I ask you a question? Is that something that would scare LSU?
0: Yeah, please do.
1: Is that something that would scare LSU?
0: There's probably benefits that we don't realize that are not only financial, but whatever the benefits are to being within the conference. It's the non-rev sports. You know, like the volleyball team, field hockey teams, softball.
1: Notre Dame has found a way to be able to navigate it.
0: I know, but they don't need to get other programs within the school screwed over by Lane Kiffin and whatever he's trying to pull off.
1: So they would kick all of the sports out of the conference, or just the football out of the conference?
0: I'm not positive on that one.
1: Okay.
0: But if it's all of them, obviously that's unfair. Here's the point. We are sitting here debating if the SEC is going to kick any of LSU out of a conference. That is a hot mess in itself, and I am going to continue to ask.
1: Can I ask you this question?
0: Yes.
1: Because could anybody other than Lane Kiffin put a school in this position?
2: No.
0: He has coached one game.
2: It has to be him.
0: Already getting threatened to be kicked out of the conference.
1: He has to be that guy.
0: It's unbelievable,
1: right?
0: This guy.
2: Despite his best efforts to not be that guy, he's still that guy.
0: Despite all the rage, he's still just a rat in a cage.
2: Well, you fell for the yoga
0: smashing
2: propaganda.
0: Pumpkins? I don't get love for the Smashing Pumpkins there.
3: I do like that song.
2: It is a good song.
0: Thank you. One game, and they're already threatened to get kicked out.
2: Remember when you were like, oh, Lane's turned a new leaf.
0: What a moron.
2: Yoga. He's so different.
0: I'm not blaming Ryan McGee.
1: You did say that.
2: That happened months ago.
0: Ryan McGee did such a good job on that documentary, ESPN app, about Lane Kiffin. I was fooled. And not by Ryan, but by Lane Kiffin. There you go. LSU versus SEC, Michigan, Western Michigan, Doak Campbell Stadium, the Falcons, and the Unsportsmanlike Trivia Team, your hot mess of the week. 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
9: A 20-year-old Fox Lake man faces charges after a pursuit Monday night. Deputies say he reached 80 miles per hour before a tire deflation device stopped the vehicle. He was booked on suspicion of fleeing, OWI, and drug paraphernalia possession. Watertown and Lamira are receiving more than $632,000 and $636,000 for electric vehicle charging stations. Rawpon Principal Megan Haney has been named the 2026 Wisconsin Rural Schools Alliance Principal of the Year. Governor Tony Evers is urging Wisconsin Republicans to impose tariffs on Canadian imports, saying they could hurt farmers, businesses, and families. Dodge County deputies received epinephrine in training through the Andrew Mueller Memorial Fund. The Beaver Dam Rotary Light sponsorships are due by September 15th. Sheriff Dale Schmidt urges interested sponsors to act soon.

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1: Let's take a look at Tuesday's high school results. I'm Wade Bates on 1430 ESPN Beaver Dam. The Beaver Dam High School girls golf team was fourth at Oregon Tuesday. Senior McKenna Nelson finished second with a 1-over par 37. Mia Norman carded a 44, Ellie Klug a 53, Cameron Elbert a 52, and Marissa Myers a 64. Wanneke won the event. Girls volleyball last night, Columbus 3-1 over Poinette. Annika Schweitzer, 13 kills, 13 digs, and 6 aces to lead Seabus. Fall River 3-0 over Randolph. Lexi Zemlo had 9 kills for the Rockets. Boys soccer last night, Sheboygan South came to Beaver Dam and picked up the 3-0 victory. Caden Recheck had 5 saves for the Golden Beavers. Columbus was a 2-0 winner over River Falls. Lilo De Jesus and Ethan Israel got the goals for Columbus. Dylan Perry had 13 saves. Lake Mills 3-1 over Central Wisconsin Christian. CWC's goal was scored by Caleb Tenaple. Faith Christian, they blank Wayland Academy 3-0 last night as well. Wayland goalkeeper Zaire Anuma recorded 6 saves. The Beaver Dam High School football team hosts Mount Horeb Barneveld in a Big Badger small conference game Friday night. Teams have met twice non-conference style the last 2 years, with the Vikings picking up a pair of close wins. Golden Beavers head coach Brock Lindy told me that this game is a growing rivalry.
2: Yeah, I would hope so. I mean, they've kind of been on the top end of things in the Badger small, and we've had them in non-conference and haven't been able to get them the last couple of years. So, you know, now that we're coming into the same league, hopefully there's a bad taste in our mouth a little bit about how these games have gone. And
1: 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That is your local high school update for this Wednesday. I'm Wade Bates on 1430 ESPN Beaver Dam.
3: Here's a look at your weatherology forecast. For today, a chance for some showers mainly through midday, then gradually clearing skies into the afternoon, high temperatures in the lower 80s. And for tonight, mostly clear skies, a low of 56. Abundant sunshine making a return for your Thursday with mid-70s for highs and still lots of sunshine Friday, high of 78. I'm meteorologist Michael Caron, 1430 ESPN, Beaver Dam. Currently at 69.
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11: You're Dallas, you're there. You want to go hunt the NFC East and the rest of the NFC? You want to show up in Los Angeles? 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
12: But I truly believe that if someone said to them, if you make this trade, it guarantees that you'll win the Super Bowl, they would make the trade. 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Regardless,
13: this is as good as Dallas has looked in a while. There's reason for this optimism. I don't think they are just sitting there, you know, reading their own headlines going, hey, we're pretty good this year. No, I think objectively, when we look at it, they have a legitimate shot.
14: Here I go.

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3: I'm Wade Bates with your Daily Dodge Sports Center. Jackson Churio's 2-0 two-run blast in the bottom of the ninth sent the Brewers to extra innings, and Luis Lara's single to left plated Bryce Terang, giving Milwaukee an improbable 4-3 win last night at American Family Field. D.O. Hall picked up the victory. The Miz struck out 9 6⅓ innings worth of work. He settles for the no decision. Pat Murphy, like so his team, keeps finding ways to win.
4: Hung in there and resilient. That's kind of what you'd love to be part of. Trusting your team and believing in they'll keep coming back. And maybe they had four, Lara had four miserable ABs who came back and got the winning hit at the clutch time.
3: The Brewers look for the sweep tonight. Logan Henderson takes the mound for the Crew. Packers and Vikings open up the 2026 NFL season Sunday in Minnesota. That's a 3:25 kickoff on 95.3. The Patriots and Seahawks open the NFL season tonight out in Washington. That's your Daily Dodge Sports Center on 1430 ESPN Beaver Dam. 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
4: 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New England, Seattle, tonight the NFL season begins. We are in Bristol, Vegas East, with the crew here. Michelle Swellman, Chris Canty, Evan Cohen. 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NFL season begins tonight. We have a game, a Super Bowl rematch, leading up to Super Bowl 61, the biggest and best Super Bowl ever. It'll be in Los Angeles. It's on February 14th, and it's on ESPN, ABC, and, of course, Disney+. It is going to be tremendous. We are excited for it, and we've been talking all show long, of course, about the NFL, as well as the craziness at the U.S. Open last night, or really this morning, Ben Shelton beating Carlos Alcaraz in five sets in the latest match finish ever at the U.S. Open at 3:33 a.m. Eastern Time this morning. Ben Shelton, I have no interest in talking about people's personal lives like this, but it is so public that who knows, maybe they become the first couple of sports. Ben Shelton, Trinity Rodman, professional soccer player. Yeah. She's amazing. He's amazing. Maybe he wins, she wins. Like, we could have something here, which is awesome. Obviously, Alcaraz is really likable as well. He goes down last night. What?
6: We know you love his hair, that's all.
4: Yeah, well, both CeCe and I are both praising his hair. LSU has set their roster of 105 players. None of them have ever played in the NFL. SEC versus LSU continues to go on. Baker Mayfield with a huge contract extension, 3 years.

0: stop the vehicle. He was booked on suspicion of fleeing, OWI, and drug paraphernalia possession. Watertown and Lamira are receiving more than $632,000 and $636,000 for electric vehicle charging stations. Waupun Principal Megan Haney has been named the 2026 Wisconsin Rural Schools Alliance Principal of the Year. Governor Tony Evers is urging Wisconsin Republicans to oppose tariffs on Canadian imports, saying they could hurt farmers, businesses, and families. Dodge County deputies received epinephrine and training for the Andrew Mueller Memorial Fund. The Beaver Dam Rotary Light sponsorships are due by September 15th. Sheriff Dale Schmidt urges interested sponsors to act soon. For your ESPN News, I'm Allison Beggs.
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2: For the Tampa Bay Bucks, I think this is a solid deal all the way around. And by the end of next offseason, this contract, 3 years, $165 million, is going to look like a bargain.

0: can play at that level to be, you know, top 10 to 12 in a given season.
1: Right.
0: If he can play at that level, then all of a sudden you got a chance. You got an opportunity.
1: Okay, you just said something very important. In a given season, right? Joe Burrow, just as an example, is a top 10 or 12 quarterback every season. But he's not always in a position to win a Super Bowl.
0: Well, yeah, he wasn't a top 10 or 12 quarterback last year because he missed 2 months of the season.
1: That's right. So what you're saying is Baker Mayfield is more likely than not, year over year during the tenure of this contract, the totality of the contract, going to be a top 10 to 12 quarterback for all of those years. But what the Bucs are telling you is we believe for at least one singular year during the three-year extension, he could be a top 10 to 12 quarterback to, my words, activate the greatness of Emeka Buka, Vita Vea, et cetera, where they could win a Super Bowl. And the next year, they may not be that good.
0: Yeah.
1: But it's for that singular year, he could rank between 10 or 12 to then activate the greatness of the rest of the roster.
0: Yeah, and I thought Jeff Saturday did a great job of talking about the quarterback position because it's about being able to have moments. Baker Mayfield has the individual productivity. If the best indicator for future performance is past performance over the last 3 years, Baker Mayfield is third in passing yards, and only Jared Goff has more passing touchdowns. So, like, the numbers are there. The productivity from an individual standpoint is there, but it's whether or not Baker can be great in those big moments with the season on the line, like Sam Darnold was. In what was that, week 18 against the San Francisco 49ers when he was able to convert on that third down in the second half that ends up sealing the win for them and them winning the division? Can you be great in those moments is the question for Baker Mayfield, right? Seattle, Sam Darnold was, got them the first round bye, got them the number one seed. They had the playoffs run through there. They beat two division rivals on their way to winning a Super Bowl, two teams that won a dozen games apiece. Can Baker Mayfield be that for the Tampa Bay Bucs? Can he be what Sam Darnold was for the Seahawks? Can he be that for the Bucs?
1: And if you go based on that, do you have a quarterback on your team that for a singular season, this season obviously starting tonight, can be a top 10 to 12 quarterback for that year, even if you believe he's not going to be the next year? That is probably how you can also help yourself determine who you think is going to win it all. Because I don't know that any of us think that Sam Darnold is going to be a top 10 to 12 quarterback this year.
2: Wasn't he just ranked number 100?
1: He was last year, though, a top 10 to 12 quarterback, which activates that greatness of that Seattle defense, offensive line, etc. Speaking of greatness, you know who's back? Mel Kiper Jr. is going to join us after CeCe has this from Granger.
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2: As the Packers get back to work today, getting ready for Sunday's opener at Minnesota, linebacker Zaire Franklin continues his work at inside linebacker. What kind of impact has he made? Franklin hasn't even appeared in a real game for the Packers, yet was named one of five team captains this week. He said it's all in his personality.
3: I just really enjoy serving the people around me. If you let my wife tell it, I got this like innate ability to just tell you kind of a little bit of what, you know, what you want to do, what you need to do kind of thing. So I think it's just in me to push people around me for good or for bad that, you know, I just come in here and just try to serve and learn the guys as best as I can.
2: Certainly you have to like his attitude. He was asked how the Packers plan to match Minnesota's intensity.
3: We don't really match anybody's intensity. You know, we set the tone for how we play. So we're going to go out there and play our brand of ball, you know, that we've been, you know, installing and creating that mindset since April. So, you know, Minnesota's just the first test. So it's going to be good to put that on tape and let the league know.
2: I'll have more after this.
4: When you take your first bite of that cheese curd delight, that's a soybean.
5: We know you're trying not to recreate that Lady in the Tramp moment with that cheese curd, but this is your sign. 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
5: 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You know you want to.
2: If the Packers are set on their starting five offensive linemen on Sunday, Coach Matt LaFleur is insane. When asked if Aaron Banks and Zach Bacobuelli would be ready to start the opener, he was noncommittal. There's a chance the Packers could go with rotations of players. I'm Bill Scott. I'll have more from Titletown tomorrow on the Wisconsin Radio Network.
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0: and pregame traditions begin. Whether you're a fan, athlete, coach, or parent, it's a home base that keeps your routine on track. Marriott Bonvoy, where game day checks in.
1: 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We're celebrating the day in sports, and we're curious about the questions you want answered. Top insiders and analysts, live from the greatest city in the world, let's have a big day.
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1: Here's a look at your weatherology forecast. For today, a chance for some showers mainly through midday, then gradually clearing skies into the afternoon, high temperatures in the lower 80s. Then for tonight, mostly clear skies, a low of 56. Abundant sunshine making a return for your Thursday with mid-70s for highs and still lots of sunshine Friday, high of 78. I'm meteorologist Michael Caron, 1430 ESPN, Beaver Dam. Right now, 70 degrees.
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1: I'm Wade Bates with your Daily Dodge Sports Center. Another rally for the Brewers, scoring a pair on the bottom of the ninth on a Jackson Churio two-run, two-out blast. And Luis Lara singled home Bryce Terang to beat the Cubs 4-3 last night. The Miz gets the no decision, striking out nine in 6 1/3 innings worth of work. Crew looks for the sweep tonight. Logan Henderson gets the start for Milwaukee, 6:05 on 95.3. Packers and Vikings kick off the 2026 season Sunday in Minnesota. Head coach Matt LaFleur is opening the season on the road. Isn't always a bad thing.
2: I think opening day, you could feel it last year when we opened up at home versus Detroit. I mean, it's got a playoff-type feel. The intensity is ramped up. There's a lot of unknown. So I do think early on in the season, it tends to be a little bit more of an advantage.
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0: the year on the Pittsburgh Steelers.
1: I think he does finish the year on the Pittsburgh Steelers.
2: So I
1: think that he serves as a backup until the Week 18 finale when it will become clear and obvious that the Steelers are not contending for a playoff spot. They let him start the last game in Baltimore, which is one of the best rivalries we have in all of pro football. And that becomes his send-off game.
2: Tip of the cap.
1: Yeah.
2: He wanted to be there because of Mike McCarthy.
1: The Mike McCarthy of it all makes it hard for me to swallow him finishing the season on another team.
2: Same. Yeah, I do not see a divorce between them.
1: Yeah, I think there's going to be another quarterback to start multiple games for the Pittsburgh Steelers at some point.
0: Well,
1: but I think Aaron Rodgers, if he's healthy, starts the final game for Pittsburgh.
0: Or if your Packers clinch, he starts the final game there.
2: Get out of here with this.
3: You wanted bold predictions. I'm giving you give me a break. We want bold predictions. I'm giving you one. You can fight it all you want.
0: But that's my bold prediction. Aaron Rodgers has not finished the year on the Pittsburgh Steelers.
3: Mike Golic Jr., who lost in Rock, Paper, Scissors last night, will join us next. We're on Sportsmanlike, presented by Progressive Insurance.
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10: A 20-year-old Fox Lake man faces charges after a pursuit Monday night. Deputies say he reached 80 miles per hour before a tire deflation device stopped the vehicle. He was booked on suspicion of fleeing, OWI, and drug paraphernalia possession. Watertown and Lemira are receiving more than $632,000 and $636,000 for electric vehicle charging stations. Wapaun Principal Megan Haney has been named the 2026 Wisconsin Rural Schools Alliance Principal of the Year. Governor Tony Evers is urging Wisconsin Republicans to oppose tariffs on Canadian imports, saying they could hurt farmers, businesses, and families. Dodge County deputies received epinephrine and training for the Andrew Mueller Memorial Fund. The Beaver Dam Rotary Light sponsorships are due by September 15th. Sheriff Dale Schmidt urges interested sponsors to act soon. For your ESPN News, I'm Allison Beggs.
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0: High school results. I'm Wade Bates on 1430 ESPN Beaver Dam. The Beaver Dam High School girls golf team was fourth at Oregon Tuesday. Senior McKenna Nelson finished second with a one over par 37. Mia Norman carded a 44. Ellie Kluge a 53. Cameron Elbert a 52. And Marissa Myers a 64. Wanake won the event. Girls volleyball last night. Columbus 3-1 over Poinette. Annika Schweitzer, 13 kills, 13 digs, and 6 aces to lead Seabus. Fall River 3-0 over Randolph. Lexi Zemlo had 9 kills for the Rockets. Boys soccer last night. Sheboygan South came to Beaver Dam and picked up the 3-0 victory. Caden Recheck had 5 saves for the Golden Beavers. Columbus was a 2-0 winner over River Falls. Lilo DeJesus and Ethan Israel got the goals for Columbus. Dylan Perry had 13 saves. Lake Mills 3-1 over Central Wisconsin Christian. CWC's goal was scored by Caleb Tenaple. Faith Christian, they blank Wayland Academy 3-0 last night as well. Wayland goalkeeper Zaire Anuma recorded 6 saves. The Beaver Dam High School football team hosts Mount Horeb-Barneveld in a Big Badger small conference game Friday night. Teams have met twice non-conference style the last 2 years, with the Vikings picking up a pair of close wins. Golden Beavers head coach Brock Lindy told me that this game is a growing rivalry.
1: Yeah, I would hope so. I mean, they've kind of been on the top end of things in the Badger small, and we've had them in non-conference and haven't been able to get them the last couple of years. So, you know, now that we're coming into the same league, hopefully there's a bad taste in our mouth a little bit about how these games have gone. And
0: you can hear Friday night's game on 1430 ESPN Beaver Dam and also watch it on Daily Dodge TV. That is your local high school update for this Wednesday. I'm Wade Bates on 1430 ESPN Beaver Dam.
2: Here's a look at your weatherology forecast. Slight chance for storms today. Otherwise, cloudy skies with a few peaks of sun. Daytime highs approaching 81. Westerly winds 8 to 15 miles per hour. Lows dip down to about 56. Tonight, mainly clear skies. Highs level off around 75. Tomorrow, mainly clear skies. I'm meteorologist Jennifer Wojcicki on 1430 ESPN Beaver Dam. Right now, it's 71 degrees.
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10: Yes.
12: Yes.
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11: 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This is not one of them. The helmet, the Notre Dame helmet that I am wearing today, Notre Dame jersey, because Mike Golic Jr. in studio with us, 10 a.m. to noon Eastern here on ESPN Radio, back in Connecticut, back in Bristol, with the Notre Dame pom-poms. His Notre Dame squad destroyed my Wisconsin squad. This was the bet to wear the Notre Dame jersey and helmet in studio with the foam finger, and that is what we are doing. Michelle Smallman, Chris Canty, Evan Cohen, Mike Golic Jr. You know what? I just realized something.
9: Mm.
11: We don't have to sub Gojo in for you because they have four back there. They have Nuno, they have Rob, they have Cam, and they have Pat.
9: Oh, so I can remain on the team?
11: Yeah, you can remain on the team.
9: Great, thank you.
11: You're welcome. So here's what happens. Five pieces of audio. We cannot look anything up. It is supposed to be Mike Golic Jr., contextualized where there's clues in it or a vocal clue within the last week or so of sports.
10: Okay.
11: So here we go. Bristol, Vegas East versus us, the hosts. Go ahead.
10: Kevin played awesome. I mean, he was in control, 3 for 4, 30. He ran it when he needed to. He's a player, man. Really proud of him. And proud of our guys for just finding a way to win. That's all that really matters.
11: Yeah, he had a great game for SMU against FSU.
10: Yeah.
11: Red Lashley.
9: For sure.
11: Lashley, SMU. Let's go!
9: Trying to fist bump with the foam finger.
12: You're getting one of these.
11: 1-0 with the foam fingers. Let's go. 1-0 us.
13: Honestly, I think I just got a lot more looks on break points. I mean, had a couple in the beginning of the second set. I think the difference was finally capitalizing on those break point opportunities. And there was one game where I felt like I was running a marathon.
11: We are in love with that Coco Gauff.
14: Yes!
15: We're going to hit it with a jaw on that one.
12: Yeah. That was something.
15: Yeah.
9: We have to stay locked in and together, CC. Stay locked in.
15: References, right?
11: 2-0. 2-0. Let's go.
12: That was wild.
11: 2-0.
16: Part of me is like, he will disappear to an extent, but those he's close to, they'll continue to show up in different ways. But he's definitely got a football after this. I think we begged him enough.
9: Play it again?
11: Part
16: of me is like, he will disappear to an extent, but those he's close to, they'll continue to show up in different ways. But he's definitely done with football after this. I think we begged him enough.
9: I was just going to say Rodgers.
15: Sam Hayward talking about Aaron
9: Rodgers. I love that. I was going to say it's Rodgers they're talking about.
11: He was just on his podcast,
9: yep.
11: Right?
9: Yep.
11: Cam Hayward.
9: Yep.
11: Yes!
12: CC.
11: Yes! Wow.
15: That's the win, right?
9: That's the win.
11: We're going to rub it in.
15: We need a clean sweep.
11: Let's go.
17: I got work to do. You know, I got to improve, and we'll keep improving as this goes along, because we got ball games to win, so that's the most important thing.
11: Oh, wow.
15: Play it again.
17: I got work to do. You know, I got to improve, and we'll keep improving as this goes along, because we got ball games to win, so that's the most important thing.
12: Lincoln Riley?
9: I mean, that could be anybody that lost.
12: Kyle Shanahan?
15: No. It's a college coach.
12: Was that Luke Fickell, maybe? Would they rub that in your face like that?
9: Oh, that's a good one. Evan, does that sound like your coach?
12: Does that sound like Jake?
11: Go with it just so you get even more of a win here. Go with it. Go with it.
15: All right, Luke Fickell.
18: Is Aaron Judge on his return from injury?
12: Oh.
9: That was a good one.
11: Wait, I know it's already over, but let me hear that again, if we could.
17: I got work to do. You know, I got to improve, and we'll keep improving as this goes along, because we got ball games to win, so that's the most important thing.
11: Yeah.
12: Wow.
11: All right. 3-1. Last one.
12: Yeah. Not my best contribution to the team.
11: Well, we have one more.
12: Oh, okay.
19: I think you have to be just honest with yourself as an individual and as a team. When you have a performance that's below your level, don't try to excuse away what happened. Just be honest with what you're seeing and then go back to work to improve. It's so hard to win in the World Cup.
11: Ooh. Team of World Cup women's team.

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6: All right, best bet of the night came through last night. Cam Schlittler only allowing one earned run against the Colorado Rockies. Tonight, there's only one place to go. We got the banner night for the Seattle Seahawks and the 12s. We're going to roll with the Seattle Seahawks on the money line over the New England Patriots. It's a spread of 3. I think this is going to be an interesting game. I'm just going to take the Seahawks to win outright. So we got the Seahawks on the money line. It's $100 with a total payout of $158. That is the play of the day.
7: Survived a terrible, terrible moment in our history.
4: The most unsportsmanlike moment of the day.
8: That was terrible.
9: It was not a great look.
10: Even as a Patriots fan, I think that is a very fair bet. The number one thing I want to see for New England tonight, by the way, is how much better is Josh McDaniels tonight than he was in the Super Bowl? Josh McDaniels is an awesome offensive coordinator. He had one of his worst games you can remember in that Super Bowl. There was nothing in that game plan against that awesome Seattle defense. You're like, whoa, they pulled out all the stops for this one. You never got that, and I think you will get that tonight, and it doesn't matter in comparison to a game in February, right? It's not that tonight doesn't matter, but if you're going to compare September 9th, to a game in February, it does not matter. All right.
11: All right, hold on. Perfect, that was fair. Yes, no, but perfect transition because you're talking about comparing. Before we go ahead, Mike Willick Jr. was just in here for the last half hour watching some Notre Dame stuff.
10: Yeah.
11: We would like to, thanks to Ben and Dylan over on TV, compare two different pitchers. One, Canty and Michelle, will be Evan, and the other one will be Rudy. Oh, you'll see it eventually at some point. A slight delay.
6: Okay. We're waiting on it. See Nuno in his beautiful shirt.
11: And they went to the wrong one. That was great.
10: You know, maybe let us host. This is amazing. No, I'm going to, you know what? Nuno, get us out of here.
6: Oh, there we go.
10: Oh, wow, there we go. That means, you know, we have a big meeting next. Are you guys going to put your jerseys down and say this is for Evan?
6: No.
10: Okay. All right.
6: You got to worry about
12: is
6: that.
12: Is it possible to pick up jerseys
6: but
12: instead?
6: I actually did hoist you up this past weekend like Rudy is getting hoisted up by his teammates.
10: He dropped me. All right, anyway.
6: I didn't drop you.
13: Who weren't better?
6: Ooh, I would probably say Evan Cohen in terms of being lifted up by his teammates.
10: No, he's saying the Notre Dame thing.
13: The Notre Dame,
6: it's no question it's Rudy.
13: It's Rudy for
6: sure,
13: right?
6: For sure.
10: All right, unsportsmanlike moments of the day. So we showed a little bit of Yankees, but we got to hear a little bit of Yankees. So Joe Girardi is amazing as a person, as an analyst, manager, etc. And he learned something last night from Michael Kay, and he learned about anime. Take a listen.
14: There was a giveaway today.
15: And what was it? They were lined up really early
14: like
15: today.
14: Anime cards. And, I mean, the line around the stadium. They were what? Some kind of anime cards, I believe.
15: Anime?
14: Yeah.
15: Like the name?
14: No, not anime. It's called Naruto.
15: Okay, well you said like, anime.
14: It's like Japanese cartoons.
15: Ah.
14: And all the Yankees are dressed up on the scoreboard as if they're in that anime.
6: He's like Anna May.
8: That's amazing. He's like,
6: that's
8: who's
6: so good.
8: Anna May lady?
6: Who is Anna May?
8: Who is

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0: 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Veteran linebacker Zaire Franklin ready for the opener.
1: Oh man, I can't wait. I can't wait to put that green and gold on for real this time. 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
0: 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The Patriots and Seahawks open up the NFL season tonight. The Badger football team hosts Western Illinois Saturday at Camp Randall. 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Badger night on ESPN Beaver Dam. At 6 o'clock, it's the Sean Eichhorn show. 7 o'clock, the Luke Fickell show. 8 o'clock, the Barry Alvarez show. Jackson Churio hit a two-out, two-run blast in the bottom of the ninth, sending the game into extras. And Luis Lara beat the Cubs in the 10th with an RBI single, 4-3. Milwaukee looks for the sweep tonight, 6:05, the broadcast time on 95.3. That's your Daily Dodge Sports Center on 1430 ESPN Beaver Dam. 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
0: Who is the most famous non-NFC North head coach named Matt? 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
1: This is Wilde and Tausch, presented by Pella Windows and Doors of Wisconsin. We'll be right back.

0: with Mark Zeno.
1: Look, I can't get mad at him, right? I mean, here's the part of what had happened. It was one of those things where Baker had to make a calculated decision. Baker realized a couple of things. You know, one, you're always going to get more, theoretically, from the team that you're playing for than... Not always, depending on who you are in your position, but more often than not, if you're a guy, a middling, and when I say middling, if you're not one of the top four or five guys at a position, right, you're more likely to get more from the team that you play for than you would on the open market, even if there is some sort of, you know, sort of bidding war for you. But I think Baker also looked around and said, who needs a quarterback next year? Where do I really want to go? 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And, you know, is anybody going to give him $50+ million a year? 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
9: I've been a member for a long time.

0: With daytime highs approaching 81, west winds 8 to 15 miles per hour. Lows level off around 56. Tonight, mainly clear skies. Mainly sunny skies. Tomorrow, high temperatures reach up to 75. I'm meteorologist Jennifer Wojcicki on 1430 ESPN Beaver Dam. Right now, it's 72 degrees.
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0: 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So I think yes, and I think it's just the beginning of what will be a close to MVP season for number 10.
1: The Vikings putting all of their eggs in the Kyler Murray basket is just such a huge gamble. 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

0: SportsCenter. Jackson Churio's 2-out, 2-run blast in the bottom of the ninth sent the Brewers to extra innings, and Luis Lara's single to left plated Bryce Terang, giving Milwaukee an improbable 4-3 win last night at American Family Field. D.L. Hall picked up the victory. The Miz struck out 9 in 6 1/3 innings worth of work. He settles for the no decision. Pat Murphy, like so his team, keeps finding ways to win.
1: Hung in there and resilient. That's kind of what you'd love to be part of. Trusting your team and believing in they'll keep coming back. And maybe they had four, Lara had four miserable ABs and came back and got the winning hit at the clutch time.
0: The Brewers look for the sweep tonight. Logan Henderson takes the mound for the Crew. Packers and Vikings open up the 2026 NFL season Sunday in Minnesota. That's a 3:25 kickoff on 95.3. The Patriots and Seahawks open the NFL season tonight out in Washington. That's your Daily Dodge Sports Center on 1430 ESPN Beaver Dam. 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
3: 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Wisconsin football fell in their season opener to the Notre Dame Fighting Irish 41-13 Sunday night at Lambeau Field. While frustrated with the loss, head coach Luke Fickell said the season really starts now.
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0: at your weatherology forecast. Sunshine mixed with clouds at times today, with daytime highs approaching 81. West winds 8 to 15 miles per hour. Lows of aloft around 56. Tonight, mainly clear skies. Mainly sunny skies. Tomorrow, high temperatures reach up to 75. I'm meteorologist Jennifer Wojcicki on 1430 ESPN Beaver Dam. Currently 74.
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0: wins the division. It's not based on how many division wins you get. It's starts with if you go 12-5 and 3-3 in the division, and the Bears go 6-11 and go 3-3 in the division. The team that's 12-5 wins the division.
1: Okay. So that's the tiebreaker. So then whoever has the best record. But has there ever been it when all four teams finish with the same division record? No. I'm predicting that, and it's the wildest prediction that's ever been suggested on this in this segment because no one's ever done it.
2: I ain't lying to you. I'm not as blown away as you think you thought you were doing.
1: That's
2: no.
1: Fine.
2: Like, you said historic.
0: If you want to say they finish 10-7,
2: that is interesting. That's never
0: and they all finish
2: before.
0: 3-3 in the division, and they have to figure out the tiebreaker from there. I'm in. I love it. I don't understand it. Well,
2: who's winning the division? Who do you got winning the division then?
1: I don't believe that's my predict, my bold prediction. Who's winning the division?
2: Yeah.
1: I'll go with the Pack.
2: Okay. This is the deal. I love you. You know I do. You're getting an F on your bold prediction.
0: No!
1: Never happened before in history.
2: I want to be on your side.
1: You realize?
2: I realize.
1: No, see, you don't get. No, do you realize late in the season all the games going on and how they would have to play out in order for everybody?
2: But nobody cares. But to Jason's point, if the Packers are 13-4 and their three losses are in the division and everybody else is 3-3, but they win the division and they're the one seed, nobody gives a rip.
1: Well, but you could have games the last week where somebody wins, they're 4-2. Somebody wins, they're 2-4.
2: No, I don't. Nobody cares. Like, why do I care? No, tell me why I should care.
1: Because it's never happened before in the history of the NFL.
2: Still an F.
1: That's why you should care. Fine. Give me an F.
2: I just did.
1: I'm kind of proud of an F. Yeah. The first F.
2: I'll say this. You'd rather be an F than a C in the bold-a-thon. Like, there's no doubt about that.
0: Don't you just wanna augment your prediction
2: you
0: by saying
2: everybody is 10-7? Yeah,
0: finish 10-7. They all finish 3-3 in the division.
2: That would be interesting.
1: I don't think you could all be 10 all at the same rate.
2: Certainly you could. Sure, that's what
1: you could.
2: Yeah.
1: What about if they're all 9-8?
0: Sure, that's fine too. Whatever you want.
2: Yeah, it could be 11-6.
1: I'll go. No, they can't all be 11-6.
2: Sure, they could.
1: I will all go. Well, then you make that your prediction.
2: I don't want it to be mine. I want mine to be good. But no offense.
1: Either way, I picked Cooper to be great last year.
2: He was good.
3: Good.
1: All right. You want another one? Kevin Kraft will be the NFL Offensive Player of the Year.
2: I like that.
1: Okay.
2: Okay.
1: All right. I changed.
2: No, you can't change. No.
1: What do you mean I can't change?
2: It's over. You're supposed to lock down. Hey, I'm sorry.
1: Hold on, Rufus. You asked.
2: No, I didn't say you needed a new one. You got an F.
1: Tucker Kraft, the offensive NFL player. No, F. What do you mean it doesn't count?
4: Gotta get the gear.
1: Hold on. To you other people, did he not say that one sucks or
2: it
1: you
2: did? Suck, yeah.
1: Why don't you have another one? Did they not ask me to have another one? Yes or no? I didn't ask you for another one.
2: We wanted you to go with the 10-7, all four teams. We didn't want you to reinvent the wheel.
1: You wanted one different than the one I gave. I just gave you a better one. I just said it.
2: We want
1: to check the tape. You asked me for something better. I just gave you something better. You agree it's better.
2: It's not historic. Whatever the hell you want. I'm going to call my ball for the NFL offensive player of the year.
1: You're right. This is not fair.
4: Jerry Hodge says in the YouTube comments in 2011, all of the AFC West teams went 3-3.
2: It's not even historic. All right. Can we give him worse than it? This historic deal that AI told him isn't accurate, which we all know is true. It's not even. He just went from an F to a Z. I think we're going to give him a Z. He could be worse.
0: I think my favorite part of that was, well, you make it your prediction. No, I want mine to be good.
2: Oh, my God. Homer is the best. And the worst. Is the best and the worst. I'll tell you who is the best is Outdoor Living Unlimited. We have partnered up with Aaron and Eric Brown, and our backyard is, we're excited to get it going. 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
1: Gary Ellerson, good luck.
0: Oh, my God. So you are not going to beat his... is the best appearance on the show today, but the worst prediction. It's a real fascinating dichotomy.
1: It really is. Maybe I'll take that 9-8, 10-7, but they all have the same division record. That would have been pretty good, actually. He was halfway there.
0: I was going to say, there had to have been a time that that four teams all finished with 3-3.
2: Mm-hmm. Probably several, but no one cares because it doesn't matter.
0: That is such classic Homer right there.
1: The 11 o'clock hour of Wilde and Tausch Bulldathon. Gary Ellerson, Kyle Wallace, and Ben Brust, and Molly Brown and Jim Rutledge. We'll get to them all as we roll on in 2 minutes, so stick around.
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6: I'm Wade Bates with your Daily Dodge Sports Center. Another rally for the Brewers, scoring a pair on the bottom of the ninth and a Jackson Churio two-run, two-out blast. And Luis Lara singled home Bryce Terang to beat the Cubs 4-3 last night. The Miz gets the no decision, striking out 9 in 6 1/3 innings worth of work. Crew looks for the sweep tonight. Logan Henderson gets the start for Milwaukee, 6:05 on 95.3. Packers and Vikings kick off the 2026 season Sunday in Minnesota. Head coach Matt LaFleur is opening the season on the road. Isn't always a bad thing.
7: I think opening day, you can feel it last year when we opened up at home versus Detroit. I mean, it's got a playoff-type feel. The intensity is ramped up. There's a lot of unknown. So I do think early on in the season, it tends to be a little bit more of an advantage.
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0: Rob Domofsky tweeting that Matt LaFleur said of Aaron Banks, if he's able to go, he's the starting left guard. Were we questioning that?
1: There was some questions when he himself said he needs to get out on the field, and I think that is what spurred him to get his butt out there to practice.
0: Yeah, but if he's healthy enough to play, I don't think they were... I find it very unlikely that they were contemplating...
1: If Jaeger Burton goes out and plays well, they're just going to keep playing him. So I think it's a notable note that he put that out there.
0: We will see if either of those guys are actually ready to go come Sunday.
1: Just
0: we are ready.
1: Zach Bacco is bewelling enough to play.
0: Nice
1: Sunday.
0: Well done.
1: Thanks.
0: Our final tandem before Tausch and me will be.
1: What? You seem distracted. What are you distracted about? Is it the 52 bold takes those guys just made?
0: No, I'm trying to monitor anything else that Matt LaFleur says that's noteworthy while I'm watching my tweets coming in. Molly Brown and Jim Rutledge, before we make our final bold predictions to end the show, they are next. It's Wildy and Tausch.
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5: 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Penalty marker down. Daniels is set. 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
5: 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And a Lambeau leap to the north end zone stands.
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0: Lows of aloft around 56. Tonight, mainly clear skies. Mainly sunny skies. Tomorrow, high temperatures reach up to 75. I'm meteorologist Jennifer Wojcicki on 1430 ESPN Beaver Dam. Currently, it's 77 degrees.
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3: 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Delaney's SAE project is raising call ducks. She joined the FFA because she grew up around animals. 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Her plan after graduation is to go to Moraine Park for radiology. Congratulations to Delaney Schwant of Beaver Dam High School. 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

0: So my bold prediction, that Tucker Kraft is going to set the all-time Packer touchdown record for tight ends. It is right now at 11 with Bob Tonyan, which is interesting. Bob Tonyan and Paul Kauffman tied at 11. He is going to blow by it. The red zone's going to be a concern. Bubba Franks caught a bunch of touchdowns while I played. Tucker Kraft is going to blow through that record. He is going to be the all-time leading touchdown getter for the Green Bay Packers.
1: Well, my prediction was going to be the easiest one to decide quickest. I was going to say Tucker Kraft gets his extension today. But since you made yours about Tucker Kraft, Micah Parsons will return in week 5 as a situational pass rusher against the Bears. And unlike the prediction from Jeff Hafley that he will set the league record for sacks in a season, he will have 20 sacks in 13 games. That is my bold prediction for Micah Parsons after missing the first 4 weeks on the PUP list. Jesse, do you have time now to do this?
2: I do. Sorry, we're getting situated here. I was at Hard Rock Casino Rockford last night. I checked the odds at +3,000. Matt LaFleur helps guide the Green Bay Packers through a tumultuous start to the year without Micah Parsons and Josh Jacobs to one of the best records in the National Football League. And at the end of this season, is named NFL Coach of the Year.
1: And then early in the 2027 season, Jesse wants to have a conversation about having a conversation about his job status.
2: Well, Pat Murphy and Matt LaFleur as coaches of the year in their respective sports over the next calendar year.
0: Good bold-a-thon. I think this maybe is our best bold-a-thon of the year.
1: That is it for the bold-a-thon. We'll do it again next year. We'll do the show again tomorrow. Thanks.
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5: 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The Patriots and Seahawks open up the NFL season tonight. 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At 6 o'clock, it's the Sean Eichhorn show. 7 o'clock, the Luke Fickell show. 8 o'clock, the Barry Alvarez show. Jackson Churio hit a two-out, two-run blast in the bottom of the ninth, sending the game into extras, and Luis Lara beat the Cubs in the 10th with an RBI single, 4-3. 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

0: I'm just throwing stuff out there, but I can't wait for the guys to play some football and break down some tape so we can really dive into it.
1: And that's why I hit you with all of these questions you hate to answer, because you're so happy football's back. So have a great time tonight with Kevin Harlan, man. I'll see you on Sunday.
0: All right, buddy. Can't wait.
1: And, of course, QB Confidential is Kurt Warner's must-subscribe to YouTube page.
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7: Let's take a look at Tuesday's high school results. I'm Wade Bates on 1430 ESPN Beaver Dam. The Beaver Dam High School girls golf team was fourth at Oregon Tuesday. Senior McKenna Nelson finished second with a one over par 37. Mia Norman carded a 44. Ellie Klug a 53. Cameron Elbert a 52. And Marissa Myers a 64. Wanaki won the event. Girls volleyball last night. Columbus 3-1 over Poinette. Annika Schweitzer, 13 kills, 13 digs, and 6 aces to lead Seabus. Fall River 3-0 over Randolph. Lexi Zemlo had 9 kills for the Rockets. Boys soccer last night. Sheboygan South came to Beaver Dam and picked up the 3-0 victory. Caden Recheck had 5 saves for the Golden Beavers. Columbus was a 2-0 winner over River Falls. Lilo De Jesus and Ethan Israel got the goals for Columbus. Dylan Perry had 13 saves. Lake Mills 3-1 over Central Wisconsin Christian. CWC's goal was scored by Caleb Tenaple. Faith Christian, they blank Wayland Academy 3-0 last night as well. Wayland goalkeeper Zaire Anuma recorded 6 saves. The Beaver Dam High School football team hosts Mount Horeb-Barneville in a Big Badger small conference game Friday night. Teams have met twice non-conference style the last 2 years, with the Vikings picking up a pair of close wins. Golden Beavers head coach Brock Lindy told me that this game is a growing rivalry.
8: Yeah, I would hope so. I mean, they've kind of been on the top end of things in the Badger small, and we've had them in non-conference and haven't been able to get them the last couple of years. So, you know, now that we're coming into the same league, hopefully there's a bad taste in our mouth a little bit about how these games have gone. And
7: 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That is your local high school update for this Wednesday. I'm Wade Bates on 1430 ESPN Beaver Dam.
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1: Son, how are you feeling?

0: close to the accuracy as it is. There's a human error involved because somebody's literally pressing start and stop.
1: Yeah.
0: And there is no tenths of a second. It's not parsed down to the tenths of a second. And there is nothing that lights up when it's all over. The NBA's got it right. How many times have I said that?
2: Not often.
0: When it comes to that versus the NFL.
1: Rich, it's funny, though, what Stewart said. Brockman, is that almost not word for word what I told you yesterday about I saw that there was a second off when J.P. Buchanan caught the ball and you were given 11 seconds? You should have had 12 seconds. They took a second away from you, so...
0: And it's just like when it goes from 1 to 0, is it all over, or is it there's still like it's 0.3 on it, 0.4 on it.
3: Yep.
0: So zeros aren't really zeros.
3: Nope.
0: But now it is because we're not going to the replay tape with the most accurate clock because you don't see it, and we're going to make sure that the fix for us is to make sure you don't think the fix is in. Because of how much money's on the line of what people are watching.
4: That's fair, though, and logical. I mean, how many millions of people watch that game? And only, like, a handful of people actually know how much time is left?
0: Right.
4: That's preposterous.
0: And so Michigan was reached out to, you know, my guy Dave Abloff at Michigan said, we're not in charge of the replay clock or any clock, like, to do with a replay. So what are you coming to us for? Because everybody thinks Michigan cheated. That's where I think it gets me nuts. Come on. Get out of here. Oh, yeah.
4: Well, you got to...
0: Because our quarterback looked so good on that first throw.
4: You got to run through that for a while.
0: I know that.
4: Unfortunately.
1: You would know that, though, right?
0: Yeah.
4: No. It comes up all the time.
0: No. I know. He's Mr. Asterisk around here, and he doesn't...
4: Well, also, I'm a Patriots fan.
1: That's what I'm saying. That. He knows...
0: Which means you're in my boat.
4: Yeah.
1: Yeah,
0: oh,
1: you guys are
0: boat.
1: Simpatico for us.
0: Boat.
1: Like, oh my God.
0: Well, you know, we need a bigger boat.
1: Oh, yeah.
0: I knew he'd love that line. Yes. He's a Jaws fan right here. Right, my power rankings, more of your phone calls when we come back here on the Rich Eisen Show. 844-204-RICH. 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
6: Here's a look at your weatherology forecast. Sunshine mixed with clouds at times this afternoon, with daytime highs approaching 80. Westerly winds 8 to 15 miles per hour. Lows dip down to about 56. Tonight, clear skies. Daytime highs approaching 75. Tomorrow, sunshine mixed with clouds at times. I'm meteorologist Jennifer Wojcicki on 1430 ESPN Beaver Dam. Right now, it's 78 degrees.
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0: Dodge Sports Center. Jackson Churio's 2-0 two-run blast in the bottom of the ninth sent the Brewers to extra innings, and Luis Lara's single to left plated Bryce Terang, giving Milwaukee an improbable 4-3 win last night at American Family Field. D.L. Hall picked up the victory. The Miz struck out 9 in 6 1/3 innings worth of work. He settles for the no decision. Pat Murphy, like so his team, keeps finding ways to win.
1: Hung in there and resilient. That's kind of what you'd love to be part of. Trusting your team and believing in they'll keep coming back. And maybe they had Lara had four miserable ABs and came back and got the winning hit at the clutch time.
0: The Brewers look for the sweep tonight. Logan Henderson takes the mound for the Crew. Packers and Vikings open up the 2026 NFL season Sunday in Minnesota. That's a 3:25 kickoff on 95.3. The Patriots and Seahawks open the NFL season tonight out in Washington. That's your Daily Dodge Sports Center on 1430 ESPN Beaver Dam. 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
1: I've been a member for a long time.

0: Yeah.
1: Because, I mean, just from my perspective, I never saw Harbaugh drop Eminem, you know, at a team function. I never saw that before.
0: Oh, you were talking about, like, you talking about... That was a lot of, yeah, I mean, if that was the case, you could have been like, what was Jesse's performance like towards Harbaugh? I'd be like, I never seen Harbaugh perform.

0: is high school results. I'm Wade Bates on 1430 ESPN Beaver Dam. The Beaver Dam High School girls golf team was fourth at Oregon Tuesday. Senior McKenna Nelson finished second with a one over par 37. Mia Norman carded a 44. Ellie Kluge a 53. Cameron Elbert a 52. And Marissa Myers a 64. Wanaki won the event. Girls volleyball last night. Columbus 3-1 over Poinette. Annika Schweitzer, 13 kills, 13 digs, and 6 aces to lead Seabus. Fall River 3-0 over Randolph. Lexi Zemlo had 9 kills for the Rockets. Boys soccer last night. Sheboygan South came to Beaver Dam and picked up the 3-0 victory. Caden Recheck had 5 saves for the Golden Beavers. Columbus was a 2-0 winner over River Falls. Lilo De Jesus and Ethan Israel got the goals for Columbus. Dylan Perry had 13 saves. Lake Mills 3-1 over Central Wisconsin Christian. CWC's goal was scored by Caleb Tenaple. Faith Christian, they blank Wayland Academy 3-0 last night as well. Wayland goalkeeper Zaire Anuma recorded 6 saves. The Beaver Dam High School football team hosts Mount Horeb-Barneveld in a Big Badger small conference game Friday night. Teams have met twice non-conference style the last 2 years, with the Vikings picking up a pair of close wins. Golden Beavers head coach Brock Lindy told me that this game is a growing rivalry.
1: Yeah, I would hope so. I mean, they've kind of been on the top end of things in the Badger small, and we've had them in non-conference and haven't been able to get them the last couple of years. So, you know, now that we're coming into the same league, hopefully there's a bad taste in our mouth a little bit about how these games have gone. And
0: you can hear Friday night's game on 1430 ESPN Beaver Dam and also watch it on Daily Dodge TV. That is your local high school update for this Wednesday. I'm Wade Bates on 1430 ESPN Beaver Dam. This week's Mid-State Equipment 95.3 WBEV FFA Student of the Week is Delaney Schwant of Beaver Dam High School. Delaney's SAE project is raising call ducks. She joined the FFA because she grew up around animals. Delaney also participated in basketball, softball, HOSA, and the National Honor Society. Her plan after graduation is to go to Moraine Park for radiology. Congratulations to Delaney Schwant of Beaver Dam High School. She's this week's Mid-State Equipment WBEV FFA Student of the Week.

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8: Here's a look at your weatherology forecast. Sunshine mixed with clouds at times this afternoon, with daytime highs approaching 80. Westerly winds 8 to 15 miles per hour. Lows dip down to about 56. Tonight, clear skies. Daytime highs approaching 75. Tomorrow, sunshine mixed with clouds at times. I'm meteorologist Jennifer Wojcicki on 1430 ESPN Beaver Dam. Currently, it's 78 degrees.
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0: Sports Center. Another rally for the Brewers, scoring a pair on the bottom of the ninth on a Jackson Churio two-run, 2-0 blast. And Luis Lara singled home Bryce Terang to beat the Cubs 4-3 last night. The Miz gets the no decision, striking out 9 and 6 and a third innings worth of work. Crew looks for the sweep tonight. Logan Henderson gets the start for Milwaukee, 6:05 on 95.3. Packers and Vikings kick off the 2026 season Sunday in Minnesota. Head coach Matt LaFleur is opening the season on the road. Isn't always a bad thing.
1: I think opening day, you can feel it last year when we opened up at home versus Detroit. I mean, it's got a playoff-type feel. The intensity is ramped up. There's a lot of unknown. So I do think early on in the season, it tends to be a little bit more of an advantage.
0: It's a Badger night on ESPN Beaver Dam. The Sean Eichhorst show at 6. The Luke Fickell show at 7. The Barry Alvarez show at 8. That's your Daily Dodge Sports Center on 1430 ESPN Beaver Dam. 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

0: Kyle and Brust on 1430 ESPN and the ESPN Wisconsin app. With Kyle Wallace, here's Ben Brust. 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
1: The 0-1 pitch. Drive to left! We are tied! That ball was obliterated. A changeup on the inside corner. And Jackson Churio hits number 22 to tie this thing up 3-3 in the ninth. Ball kicks, delivers, and a fly ball into left center field but playable. Back on it is Mitchell. He'll make the catch, tagging from second on his way to third is Suzuki. Here's the tag. Oh, they got him! Oh-ho-ho! They cut down Suzuki at third! What a throw from Mitchell! And it down the left field line. That's a base hit. The Brewers walk off the Cubs, and they win this series here in Milwaukee. The kid gets it done here tonight. Luis Lara, a walk-off single, the magic number down to seven, and the Brewers win it 4-3. And the Brewers will make the Cubs and their fans have another sleepless night. Back-to-back backbreakers from the Brew Crew.

0: in Baby Girl's purse. 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
0: You're the worst. Next.
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7: 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Lane Grindle, letting you know Luis Lara gets it done for the crew. Got a nice pep talk from the manager if he was 0-4 with 2 strikeouts in that game. Comes through in the clutch. 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You got free car washes at the Franklin locations. Brand new. It's beautiful. Swing on by. Had a nice chat with a fan a second ago as he revved up his engine on the way out for us. And we've made fun of Kyle enough for leaving in the fifth inning before Miz was done pitching, before the magic happened. But I do want to make notice that I think what made, in my opinion, yesterday's win so special, A, it kind of buried the Cubs in, they were already buried, but, like, you know, it's always fun to keep burying, especially if someone, like, that's a rival, and, like, the amount of talk of, like, look in the rearview mirror, we're coming.
8: That was all the last week. That series was last week where Cubs fans were all excited about the fact that, hey, if we could, like, win 6 of these 7 games, we may be able to catch the Brewers, only to have the Brewers put the damn dagger in their chest and then keep just grinding it and sticking it even further. And then last night, they took it out and put it right back in and watched the Cubs just fall over.
7: It's graphic. I hope they do it again. A little graphic, and you did it on YouTube to me, figuratively, with no item. I'm okay. That being said, another thing is, last year, it was, we've talked about it, the 3 8 game winning streaks, the 14 games in a row. The slogan for the Brewers in the postseason was Magic Brew. Yep. That was a magical game that had a 2025 Brewers feel to it. And it's they've come back, and they've come back against the Cubs recently as well, out at Wrigley. Mm-hmm. Thinking back to Game 2, specifically after they got walloped in Game 1 with Andrew Vaughn having a 30.58 ERA as a position player. But that's, I think, so fun is when not only do you have the best record in baseball, when your manager is Pat Murphy, you should never leave a Brewers game if you're in attendance, because you never know what you're going to see.
8: Yeah, no, absolutely. I get it. Yesterday would have been a very fun game to be able to watch entirely to the end. But at the end of the day, yesterday was the epitome of what this Brewers organization has been under Pat Murphy. They're young guys who have no business being able to compete with some of the best teams that are out there. What you saw yesterday is you literally saw an aging star who's 34 years old, 35 years old, in Christian Yelich fight his way back into account and find a way to get on base after the struggle. I mean, up until the start of

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1: Here's a look at your weatherology forecast. Sunshine mixed with clouds at times this afternoon, with daytime highs approaching 80. Westerly winds 8 to 15 miles per hour. Lows dip down to about 56. Tonight, clear skies. Daytime highs approaching 75. Tomorrow, sunshine mixed with clouds at times. I'm meteorologist Jennifer Wojcicki on 1430 ESPN Beaver Dam. Currently, it's 80 degrees.
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0: to center field for a base hit. Yelich around third. He will score, and the Brewers on the board first. 1-0 Crew as Terang found the golden snitch. Yelich rips one fair inside the bag down the first baseline. Yelich turns first. He's on his way to second. He's in with a stand-up double to get the Brewers offense off and running from Wrigley.
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0: piece that's out but for blood. They trying to get it back in blood, boy. Yeah.
1: What were we talking about?
0: I don't know. The bees got me.
1: Yeah. What were we talking about before the bees?
0: But we're going to be back in 2 minutes because Wilde and Tausch did their Boldathon, their annual Boldathon. And Kyle and Brust made an appearance, and Kyle made a fool of himself on the Boldathon.
1: Oh, my God.
0: We'll explain
1: this
0: why.
1: This guy is the biggest liar out
0: 2 minutes
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1: I'm Wade Bates with your Daily Dodge Sports Sense. 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
2: Oh, man, I can't wait. 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
1: 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The Patriots and Seahawks open up the NFL season tonight. The Badger football team hosts Western Illinois Saturday at Camp Randall. That's a 6:15 kickoff on 95.3. Badger night on ESPN Beaver Dam. At 6 o'clock, it's the Sean Eichhorn show. 7 o'clock, the Luke Fickell show. 8 o'clock, the Barry Alvarez show. Jackson Churio hit a two-out, two-run blast in the bottom of the ninth, sending the game into extras. And Luis Lara beat the Cubs in the 10th with an RBI single, 4-3. Milwaukee looks for the sweep tonight, 6:05, the broadcast time on 95.3. That's your Daily Dodge Sports Center on 1430 ESPN Beaver Dam. 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
2: The 0-1 pitch. Drive to left! We are tied! That ball was obliterated. A changeup on the inside corner. And Jackson Churio hits number 22 to tie this thing up 3-3 in the ninth. Ball kicks, delivers, and a fly ball into left center field but playable. Back on it is Mitchell. He'll make the catch, tagging from second on his way to third is Suzuki. Here's the tag. Oh, they got him! Oh, ho, ho! They cut down Suzuki at third! What a throw from Mitchell! And it down the left field line. That's a base hit. The Brewers walk off the Cubs, and they win this series here in Milwaukee. The kid gets it done here tonight. Luis Lara, a walk-off single, the magic number down to seven, and the Brewers win it 4-3. And the Brewers will make the Cubs and their fans have another sleepless night. Back-to-back backbreakers from the Brew Crew.
3: Brewers find a way as they do. In magical ways, yesterday against the Chicago Cubs. They already got the season series. They just keep burying their souls. It's Kyle and Brust live from Tsunami Express Car Wash in Franklin. Couple things. We're talking about the bees. Can you believe this?
4: What is that?
3: A teacher, Stevie, chimes in. Benny, we haven't been able to go outside for recess. The kids are just getting assaulted by yellow jackets. Yeah, the kids can't even go to recess.
5: No, the yellow jackets are so bad. I'm usually like, they'll be okay. We got stung. It's getting all these.
3: Somebody got stung like 30 times.
5: No, these yellow jackets are out of control. I'd be damned if I had a little kid and they went outside and they came back with all these bee stings on. I'm like, who the hell let them go outside?
3: I have to remind everyone that Kyle did leave the Brewers game because his baby girl was hungry and needed to go home.
5: She was tired. She was sleepy. She wasn't hungry. She wasn't no big back.
3: Then
5: she was hungry.
3: Then why was she wide awake when you were celebrating in the night?
5: She needed dinner. We both needed dinner.
3: So she was hungry.
5: And she was sleeping.
3: But there's no food in American Family Field. Well, nope, so you didn't get to see Miz finish pitching or see the magic. And there's no food in American Family Field. Okay, got it. All right, I just want to clear the air there. Earlier today on Wildy and Tausch, they did their annual Bowl-a-thon, in which Kyle and I joined. Kyle gave like three Bowl-a-thon predictions.
5: Oh.
3: And that's against the rules.
5: Oh, here it is. Ben gave a stupid ass bowl prediction.
3: Ben, let's do you have it? You want to relive the Bowl-a-thon?
6: Let's play it.
3: Let's just do it.
6: Let's start with Kyle's. All three of them.
5: I'll do mine because we'll save the second one for worse because I've already heard his. It's a dud. Yeah, mine is very, very bold now. So this is a combination of two. I'm so happy to be back on the Bowl-a-thon after my 2-year absence. And so this year,
3: desperate.
5: My bold prediction for the Green Bay Packers is that the Green Bay Packers defense not only will lead the league in point differential this year as a team, they will lead the league in point differential because they will force a hell of a lot of turnovers, which they failed to do last year. But also, you already know Jordan Love. He is going to have the best ball security in the NFL. But on top of that, I want to add this with my bowl-a-thon. Because I want to be bold for the third time.
7: It's triple bowl-a-thon.
5: Yeah, wait. For the third time in Packers history. It is a tri-bowl. You know, I like doing it in threes. It's a trifecta. For the third time in Packers history, Ray Nitschke, Devondre Campbell, and now Cowboy Cooper will be an all-pro. Book it right now. Edgerrin Cooper will be the third inside linebacker to ever be a first-team All-Pro in Green Bay Packers history. Look at that.
3: Which one are you standing on business the most?
5: So the one up, because so the second one was really me just.
3: The first one was confusing. You said defense
5: because
3: point differential. That's a team thing.
5: Yeah, it's a team thing, and I realized because I've been really focused on the defense, and when you think of.

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3: It's fun to see these commissioners, the NCAA as a governing body, because for decades on end, they've enjoyed the exploitative practices of what college football had become, which is a big-time revenue generator without the product, which is the players being able to get fair compensation. And they've hidden behind the guise of amateurism when we know that college football and big-time college sports is anything but. And so they finally got to the point where these states' legislatures forced their hands to allow these players to profit off of their name, image, and likeness, and it became a free-for-all. So the fact that these conferences, college football as a whole, the NCAA, they're going through all of these different hoops to try to govern it now retroactively, I love to watch it, because all of this chaos was avoidable had they done the right thing by the players decades ago.
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8: Yes, Gabe Neitzel, who texts in, Kyle did leave the Brewers game early. 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But right now, Franklin is giving free washes away. Now, Kyle, you're on to something, okay?
9: Oh, wow. That's
8: rare.
9: No, that's normal. I had a little rough go at it today, but that's normal.
8: Yesterday, you said this about a specific player for the Green Bay Packers.
9: We're golden. I feel like, he's going to have a big year. The golden Bugatti going to be out the garage doing his damn
10: thing. What else you got? I'm not giving you an answer. I just want to know what you're looking at.

0: Let's head up to Titletown and go inside the locker room at 1265 Lombardi Avenue. It's the Titletown Report with Bill Scott on the Wisconsin Radio Network, here at every single weekday at this time during the green and gold season on 1430 ESPN Beaver Dam.
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2: As the Packers get back to work today, getting ready for Sunday's opener at Minnesota, linebacker Zaire Franklin continues his work at inside linebacker. What kind of impact has he made? Franklin hasn't even appeared in a real game for the Packers, yet was named one of five team captains this week. He said it's all in his personality.
3: I just really enjoy serving the people around me. If you let my wife tell it, I got this like innate ability to just tell you kind of a little bit of what, you know, what you want to do, what you need to do, kind of thing. So I think it's just in me to push people around me for good and for bad. But, you know, I just come in here and just try to serve and learn the guys as best as I can.
2: Certainly you have to like his attitude. He was asked how the Packers plan to match Minnesota's intensity.
3: We don't really match anybody's intensity. You know, we set the tone for how we play. So we're going to go out there and play our brand of ball, you know, that we've been, you know, installing and creating that mindset since April. So, you know, Minnesota's just the first test. So it's going to be good to put that on tape and let the league know.
2: I'll have more after this.
4: When you take your first bite of that cheese curd delight, that's a soybean.
5: We know you're trying not to recreate that Lady and the Tramp moment with that cheese curd, but this is your sign. 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
5: 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You know you want to.
2: If the Packers are set on their starting five offensive linemen on Sunday, Coach Matt LaFleur is insane. When asked if Aaron Banks and Zach Bacobelli would be ready to start the opener, he was noncommittal. There's a chance the Packers could go with rotations of players. I'm Bill Scott. I'll have more from Titletown tomorrow on the Wisconsin Radio Network.
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0: For today on 1430 ESPN Beaver Dam. 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

0: Here's a look at your weatherology forecast. Sunshine mixed with clouds at times this afternoon, with daytime highs approaching 80. Westerly winds 8 to 15 miles per hour. Lows dip down to about 56. Tonight, clear skies. Daytime highs approaching 75. Tomorrow, sunshine mixed with clouds at times. I'm meteorologist Jennifer Wojcicki on 1430 ESPN Beaver Dam. Currently 81.
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0: Teams like the Browns, the Packers, they have no right playing in a dome. And the fact that the Browns are getting an indoor stadium, it sets me off.
1: Obviously.
0: It does.
2: That's right. It's time we once again get fired up and kick off the Damn Sports Show. 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A show that's as honest and self-aware as their hosts, Wally Lukaczynski.
0: I don't think the out-of-towners are going to be too excited and ready for this. That's all I know.
2: And, of course, we can count on Ashley to keep them in check. 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
0: They are champagne.
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0: Oh, give me a break.
2: It's hard to tell. 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Titletown, pro, college, and high school sports around South Central Wisconsin. 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
0: Talk about how bad the Badgers are. Bring the sadness. Another year that they fail to meet the Sweet 16. Another year they don't get to a bowl. It's a disaster in Camp Randall.
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0: 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The Chicago Cubs up 3-1 in the ninth inning. See you later. Magic number down to 7 for the Milwaukee Brewers to clinch yet another NL Central Division Championship. A little later on, we're going to be talking about Beaver Dam and Watertown in a girls volleyball matchup for the second time in his very young season. We'll hear from the Watertown Goslings coach, Aaron Starwald. And then once we get through that, we'll have Sherry Sackett joining the program, and she will be doing blind rankings with us. But before we get to all of that, we have to welcome in our Packers guy, Jason Wilde. You can hear Jason on Wilde and Tausch weekdays from 9 a.m. until noon across ESPN Wisconsin and the ESPN Wisconsin app. And, of course, you can read all of his written work under the Packers tab on channel3000.com. One of my favorite shows you do every single year, Jason, is the Bold-a-thon. And I love listening every year to see who's going to get a little crazier than the next. Before anything else today, how are you? And was there one bold prediction that stood apart from the rest of you?
3: Well, I'm good. Thanks for asking, Walter. And I'm obviously very excited to hear Sherry Sackett later in the program, so I'll make sure I tune in for that. You know, the Bold-a-thon is a fun concept. There's no denying that. We have a good time with it. But it all started because we teased Rob Domofsky for not being bold enough with one of his takes, and it kind of grew into the crazy phenomenon that it's become. And it feels like people take varying approaches, right? I mean, some people want it to be bold but still realistic. Others come out and say, something nonsensical. But I thought the boldest one, but also the most negative one, is that the professor, John Anderson, predicted that by next year's Bold-a-thon, Matt LaFleur will not be the head coach, which
0: wow.
3: I disagree with. But, he's the professor, and we love him, so we'll wait and see if he's right. But I will also say this. I enjoy, we've got a bunch of great teammates. Maybe someday, you'll make the cut, because you are definitely bold. And I'll talk to Jesse about that for next year, but.
0: I got the axe this year, Jason. I had such a bad prediction last year. I was like, I'm not even expecting the call. So you know what?
3: That's what I thought. I thought you were on last year, and I thought, maybe I imagined it. Why wouldn't Jesse have brought you back? So I don't, those spots were obviously highly, highly coveted. And,
0: no offense taken.
3: Jesse appears on this show, right, on a regular basis?
0: He shows up every Thursday. He's sandwiched between two Jason Wilde appearances.
3: I would argue that a question needs to be asked about why you were not on the rundown this year. I think it's a very, very fair question to ask. And I'd be curious to hear what he has to say for himself.
0: I can promise you that. Don't let him know what's coming. That'll be my first question for Jesse tomorrow when we get him on the show. I can assure you that.
3: Love it. Go get him. Go get him.
0: Jason, kind of following up on the Bold-a-thon takes and

0: You just brought up the one that jumped out to me was John Anderson mentioning that Coach LaFleur won't be the coach next year. And I'm interested because last year felt like a year that everything was in the middle. It felt like a kind of a Y in the road where things were going to go one way or the other. And with all the injuries, it kind of just put a pause on everything. Where is this team at in the terms of, hey, this is going to be our guy if we do X, Y, Z? Or is it more or less, as long as things don't fall apart this year, you shouldn't expect a change?
1: A Y in the road?
0: I couldn't figure out fork in the road. And then by the time I got it, I was like road. Another sentence in.
1: Okay.
0: Yeah.
1: I'm glad. I appreciate your honesty. Again, that's important. Yeah, look, I vehemently disagree with John. I love him dearly, and you know he's a great friend and a resource for me as I get ready to embark on my own career in academia. But I just think he's wrong. And my other issue that I had with him, and look, I'm not interested in firing either of these people. I'm not looking to get rid of either one of them, to be clear. But like, I am constantly mystified by why especially a significant portion of the fan base always wants to say that Brian Gutekunst is great, does a great job, and Matt LaFleur, we question whether he should still remain employed. I don't understand that. I've never quite understood it. If this team is not good enough this year, it's not just Matt LaFleur's fault. It just isn't. And so, you know, we'll see. But I would say this. I've seen a few folks, Bill Barnwell among them, who has suggested that they won't even make the playoffs this year. I do not agree with that take either. But I do think that this is an important year for everyone involved. It's important for Goody. It's important for LaFleur. It's important for

0: really like Jordan. Like, I really like him as a guy. I am, you know, I know there were people that, because of my perceived loyalty to Rodgers, who thought that I was rooting against Jordan. I definitely wasn't. And I enjoy him, and I think he is a good quarterback. I just don't believe in, you know, I think we were guilty of this in the 2023 season, anointing him prematurely. And I think it's important to kind of look at the big picture and say, okay, he's done some really good things. He is a good to very good quarterback, but and we don't like to compare him to Rodgers, even though I don't mind being compared to my predecessors on the beat. But Aaron Rodgers in year three won a Super Bowl, and in year four, which is what Jordan's going into, he threw for 45 touchdowns, six picks, 4,600 yards, and won his first of his four MVPs. I'm not saying Jordan has to win the MVP this season, but I would definitely like to see him elevate his game, and I think they're going to give him that opportunity, and we'll see what he does with it.
1: Well, it's interesting you brought that up. You kind of led right into what I was going to ask you here, is that because this offensive line, in training camp, it really hasn't had that continuity that you would like to see from a starting five, and now there's concerns about Aaron Banks and Zach Bakabuwele, and whether or not they're going to play. If one or both of these guys aren't on the field on Sunday, what exactly does that change from how Coach LaFleur is going to say, this is what we're going to be calling, how much a say is Jordan Love going to have, and how much are they going to be forced to lean on him?
0: Yeah, well, Zach Bakabuwele.
1: Come on, Wally.
0: You're all right.
1: I got to be better than that. I said Bakko. You got to be better than that.
0: Well, I can tell you this. He and I discussed this and the need for a nickname, and we did settle on, at the behest of David Bakhtiari and Brian Bulaga, Z-Bach.
1: I love that.
0: I think you should just call him Z-Bach moving forward, and then you don't have to worry about any of this stuff.
1: Z-Bach, that's what I meant. Well, just insert that in my question there, Jason.
0: Exactly. Look, he said he's playing. He said he's definitely playing. So, now how effective will he be? How healthy will he be? How well will he play? Those are all fair questions to ask as follow-ups. But he is definitely playing, according to him. Now, it would seem that there's a little bit more of a question with Aaron Banks. Both those guys took part in practice today on a limited basis. But I think there's a little bit of concern, only because they were both limited, and whether or not that's enough to get you ready for game day and allow you to sustain staying on the field, that becomes a different question entirely. So we will see what happens on Sunday. But yeah, if you're a little bit apprehensive about both those guys, even if they do play, I think it's fair to feel that way. And that obviously affects everything else. It affects the running game. It obviously affects the protection for Jordan Love and how effective he can be. So there's still a lot of moving pieces that we got to see how they're going to play out.
1: We got to see Jordan Love, Tucker Kraft, Xavier McKinney, Isaiah McDuffie, and Zaire Franklin named captains for the Packers. But Franklin hasn't even played a regular season game yet for Green Bay. What does that kind of tell you about the leadership that he brings and what they really expect him to do from an identity point on the defense?
0: Yeah, that's a really good question, Wally, because, you know, I think that it's hard. I remember talking about this with Julius Peppers many years ago. You know, he came in 2014, and he's kind of a man of few words anyway. That's always been his kind of approach. But he said basically, look, I'm the new guy, and I don't want to walk in here, even though he'd played in the league a long time and been super productive. You know, he didn't want to step in and start trying to lead guys that barely know him. So he kind of sat back and waited for his time, and then slowly but surely kind of figured out, okay, here's a place where I can kind of contribute. And, you know, it's different than what, say, Xavier McKinney and Josh Jacobs did when they got here in 2024. Both those guys were coming into still very young teams, and they kind of felt compelled to express their leadership pretty quickly. And that's obviously what Zaire Franklin has done, and with good reason, because

0: He's the real deal. Like, you can see why Goody liked him so much, even when they weren't able to acquire him years ago. And I think you can see, you know, now, as he said to me when I was talking to him a couple weeks ago, it's great to be a leader, and it's important to be a leader, but nobody's going to listen to you if you don't play well.
1: Mm-hmm.
0: And so he also understands that he's got to play at the high level that they're expecting. You know, 2 years ago, he was an all-pro player, and then obviously last year, not as productive. So it'll be interesting to see the level he plays at and the production he has and kind of where that leadership can take this defense, because he is a smart, engaging, likable leader type guy.
1: Jason, after everything we've talked about in lead up to this season this last month, whether it be the offensive line uncertainty, the new pieces, Josh Jacobs and whatever that stands, Micah Parsons being out, if they go into Minnesota week one and find a way to win, what's that going to tell you about this group?
0: I mean, look, first of all, they should be expected to win. I know they're 1.5-point dogs or whatever they are, but, like, you got to, you know, this is, if you're the team that you think you are, you got to be able to overcome all that adversity and go out and win anyway. And this is a Minnesota team that obviously has a new quarterback. We don't know what Kyler Murray is going to be for them. So I think, you know, the idea that this would be some sort of gargantuan accomplishment, I wouldn't go that far. But I think it's important. And I know Tausch's guy on Mad Dog Radio, Shine On Sports, has predicted that they would go 0-2. And maybe he's right. Maybe they will. But I think it was an important one to kind of set the tone for the season. And, you know, the Vikings finished strong last year. They wound up being 9-8. But if you are the team that you think you are, I think you should expect more than just, we gave it the old college try, but it was on the road. We were missing this guy and that guy and this guy. So I'm eager to see what they do.
1: Jason, we appreciate the time as always. I want to ask you one dumb question to end this now, because I should have asked this earlier, but I remember playing high school football where that opening game, I was a nervous wreck. I was shaking like a leaf walking on the field. I saw Coach LaFleur talked about handling those opening day nerves or the opening day energy. How much is that actually tangible at the professional level? Is that something that these guys are still kind of get that first day of school feeling for, or is it kind of overplayed at this point?
0: No, I mean, I don't think it's a dumb question. I definitely think they're still human. They still get nervous. Now, what LaFleur was talking about was actually the opposite, and that was handling the energy in the building. And he was talking about how last year you could undeniably feel the energy that was created in this building against the Lions. Like, there was clearly a lot of juice, and, you know, the Lions obviously didn't handle it great. And so I think Matt LaFleur's point was, not only do they have to deal with Brian Flores' defense, not only do they have to deal with being on the road and, you know, silent counts and whatever else they have to utilize and missing some key players, they also have to manage the fact that that's a really energetic place, and those Skol Vikings types are going to be really fired up. So they have to manage. And I love what, you know, talking about Zaire Franklin's leadership, I love what he said. You know, somebody asked him about matching the Vikings' intensity. He's like, we're not matching anything. We're going to go out there and set the tone with our own intensity, and they can match ours, which, again, is the kind of thing you want to hear from a leader.
1: Jason, I appreciate you very much. I'm looking forward to talking to you one more time before we finally have regular season football on Friday. Have a great night. Don't tell Jesse. I will get that Boldathon question in tomorrow.
0: You better. You better. I'll be listening. And tell Sherry that I think the world of her, and I look forward to her segment coming up. I'll be tuning in.
1: All right, I'm looking forward to it. I'll make sure I pass that along. Jason, you're the man. We'll talk to you on Friday.
0: All right, buddy. Take care. Be good.
1: There he goes, the wonderful Jason Wilde of Wilde and Tausch. You can hear him weekdays from 9 a.m. until noon across ESPN Wisconsin and the ESPN Wisconsin app. And, of course, read all of his written work again, channel3000.com, under the Packers tab, everything you need to know. Jason's going to make sure you're the well-informed fan when you're sitting at family dinner and you're able to talk about the team and break the X's and O's down better than anybody else there. So big thank you to Jason. But before we go to break, and come

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1: Sports

casting, helping us run video tomorrow for the girls' volleyball game. He's also going to be helping us out for the Friday night lights, as we're going to have him out for Beaver Dam football. So busy stretch, very appreciative of what he's done for us. So thank you, Wade. With that being said, we just talked to Jason Wilde. They had their Bold-a-thon annual show there with Wilde and Tausch. All different people around ESPN Wisconsin coming in and giving their bold Packer takes. And I have one that I wanted to share. I've got actually, it's kind of a one and a half. One is very Packers related. One is NFC North related. First, with the Green Bay Packers, I think this will come as no surprise to a lot of people that have been listening to this program the last 6 months. But I not only think that Lucas Van Ness is going to have double-digit sacks, he's going to end this season within two total sacks of Micah Parsons. And Micah Parsons, maybe, him and Myles Garrett, maybe the best defensive player on God's green earth right now. He's going to be good. He's going to get back probably that fifth, sixth week of the season, hopefully, knock on wood. And he's going to go out there and show up with about 12, 13 sacks. Lucas Van Ness, don't put it out of the realms of possibility that he leads this team in sacks at the end of the year. Not only do you have all those extra snaps being a year that you're going to have instead of Michael while he's recovering, but you will also have those vulture sacks that Rashawn Gary seemed to love to get early in last season, where there is so much attention being placed on Micah Parsons that you get those one-on-one opportunities. You occasionally get that one-on-one, maybe with a back in the backfield or a tight end on the outside. Lucas Van Ness is going to make that leap that people here in the state of Wisconsin for years have been asking for. This is going to be their year. It happens. Simply put, it has to be. This has to be the year that you see something there. Otherwise, you struck out on two straight guys that at the top of the first round that you're talking about getting these Rashawn Garys, the Lucas Van Ness. It has not happened. It has not made that transition to the field. This year it does. This year it does, and it's going to be one of the reasons why the Green Bay Packers are going to win the NFC North. They are going to be one of at least three teams in the NFC postseason from this division. Only one that I have not been able to get past going and giving credit to the NFC West. The Rams are going to win that division as well. And then someone like, and I know I'm talking a lot of guff about the defending Super Bowl champs in the Seattle Seahawks, but I do think they're a wild card team. And with that, I think that you're going to see the Minnesota Vikings or the Chicago Bears miss the postseason this year, only team in the NFC North to do so. Tomorrow, we'll make sure we open the phone lines early in the show. Let us know what your bold takes are. We'll give you about 24 hours to stew on that and think for me. But before we go to break and we go and talk a little Beaver Dam Watertown girls volleyball, how about the Milwaukee Brewers? Hand up. I've got to be honest with you guys. First of all, I committed a cardinal sin, something that my dad would be absolutely fuming if he knew that I did. But I went to the game last night, fully aware that I was going to have to leave the game early. I hate leaving games early. I think it is the worst. Why are you going at all if you're not going to stay for the whole game? Had some buddies in town. They were there. I wanted to make sure that I got to see them. But this guy left at the end of the bottom of the eighth, and I got to get into my car just in time to hear Jackson Churio tie the game up 3-1 in the ninth before winning the tenth. I ain't claiming I'm the Brewers fan. I told you, I'm a Pittsburgh Pirate guy, but hand up, Wally's got to be better than that. Spin Zone, you guys at home should be pretty thankful that I left. Maybe there's a little good juju there that comes from it. But the Milwaukee Brewers right now, what can you say? This has been such an unbelievable team. They have a chance to do something historic for that own team and that fan base over the next 2 weeks. A chance to not only set the single season franchise record for wins, but a chance to get to 100. And that feels like a milestone that maybe doesn't mean much when you get to the postseason, but I think that it puts a gravity of what has happened, why this is truly becoming the golden era for Milwaukee Brewers baseball right now. It is a team that just finds a way. You don't usually get to call a team that has a chance to win 100 games scrappy, but that's what this team is. It's scrappy. They play Brewers baseball. They play small ball. They depend on their pitching, and they have a manager in Pat Murphy who has answered the bell time and time again to just always seems to know where to pull the right strings, when to pull a guy, when to let somebody stay an extra bat.

0: or two that maybe analytics tell you not to. This is a special group, and right now, the way it's shaken out, there's a real possibility that the Dodgers are going to be playing three games in that wild card round, and the Chicago Cubs are going on the road. If that happens, who's to say what that NLDS series looks like and who's around? The NL's loaded right now, having that bye, having that home field throughout the rest of the playoffs. This feels different. I keep saying it. I don't know why. I can't place it. But this feels different than last year. Last year was special. But this year, they're going to find a way. It just feels like it. That they're going to, whether it's the Dodgers, the Cubs, the Phillies, the Braves, whoever wanted, Diamondbacks, Padres, I don't care. Right now, I don't know why you would pick against this Brewers team. I guess, okay, maybe the Dodgers. I got a little ahead of myself. I got them a little above my skis on that one. That one you can understand at least. But for anybody else that they play in the postseason, home field through AmFam Field, I've got the Brewers. I've got the Brewers every time. When we come back, it is time. We are going to shift attention over to the Beaver Dam and Watertown girls volleyball match taking place tomorrow. We'll hear from Summer Salatel tomorrow, head coach of the Beaver Dam squad. But today, we are going to be hearing from Aaron Sturwald, the head coach of the Goslings. That's coming up next here on the Dam Sports Show.
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3: A 20-year-old Fox Lake man faces charges after a pursuit Monday night. Deputies say he reached 80 miles per hour before a tire deflation device stopped the vehicle. He was booked on suspicion of fleeing, OWI, and drug paraphernalia possession. Watertown and Lamira are receiving more than $632,000 and $636,000 for electric vehicle charging stations. WAPON Principal Megan Haney has been named the 2026 Wisconsin Rural Schools Alliance Principal of the Year. Governor Tony Evers is urging Wisconsin Republicans to impose tariffs on Canadian imports, saying they could hurt farmers, businesses, and families. Judge County deputies received epinephrine and training for the Andrew Mueller Memorial Fund. The Beaver Dam Rotary Light sponsorships are due by September 15th. Sheriff Dale Schmidt urges interested sponsors to act soon. For your ESPN News, I'm Allison Beggs.
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2: 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It's Beaver Dam Watertown girls volleyball time. About this time, a little later than this tomorrow, about 27 hours out, Beaver Dam lost a tightly contested two-set match where they were doing best of three because that was a part of a larger tournament with the Sun Prairie Showdown, but a very, very tight, tight contest. And now to kind of set the scene, we'll at least hear the Watertown Gosling sides. Tomorrow we'll hear from Summer Salatel and Beaver Dams. But without further ado, Aiden, here is Aaron Sturwald, the head coach of the Goslings.
3: The Watertown girls volleyball team's off to a great start this year as they get ready for Beaver Dam in their second Badger Large match of the year on Thursday night, a game you can watch on Daily Dodge TV. We're going to bring in head coach Aaron Sturwald. Coach, I guess, assessment of the Goslings so far about, you know, a month into the season.
4: Yeah, so we have had to do a little bit of a different lineup than last year, of course. We ended up graduating about six seniors last year in 2025. But we still have a great senior class. I have six seniors again this year. But then we had a little bit of adjustments. One of our seniors that was our 5-1 setter since our freshman year actually tore out her ACL back this spring in gymnastics. And so because of that, we've had to make a little bit of adjustments. And I have about four sophomores that have been pulled up for this season. And they're getting a lot of playing time, and it's just kind of a time where of growth and trying different things in the last month. We tried a couple different lineups. We're just kind of really figuring out what will work well for us and what's taking, kind of meeting the needs of our team and the strength of each one of our athletes. And so we have some sophomores playing some significant minutes for us as well. So we're just kind of pulling them up as quickly as possible. And those ladies are really stepping up for us as well. In the last several weeks here.
3: Coach, you mentioned, you know, Bree Miracle, who had the gymnastics injury. A setter, obviously having a good, dependable setter is a huge part to a volleyball team. What do you look for? What makes a good setter? What do you look for in a person to fill that position?
4: Yeah, that's a great question. I would say probably two things. You need someone that's just super athletic. The setter, as you know, if they're playing a 5-1 like I have the last several years, has to do a lot. They're getting to a lot of balls. They're having to play defense. They're having to block in that front row on top of all that setting responsibilities. So someone that is just very athletic and athletically minded, they take a lot of feedback from both their peers and from their coaches just because we're asking them to do so much. But I would say on top of athletic would also just be one of your hardest workers, kid that always wants to be in the gym, always trying to get better. And Brianna was really that for us for several years. She just grew tremendously. She was in our top for passing last year. She was in our top for aces last year on top of all of her setting. So kind of just looking at those two things.
3: So who has been filling that setter role this year for the Gosses? Can I talk about who's been in that spot?
4: Yeah, so I have two sophomores that have come up to our varsity team this year. And both of them have just worked hard in that position and have really grown already. We were laughing because there's things like, okay, yes, we dealt with this a few years ago where, okay, you got to play defense and we got to, make sure that we're setting certain people and things like that. But they've really stepped into that role. So I have both Zoe Kernert that has been in that position and then Ivy as well, Ivy Phillips.
3: So how about the rest of your frontline, Coach? Can you kind of talk about what you've seen from those young ladies here this year?
4: Yeah, so I have some great senior leadership right now. Number 11, Ella Pyrick. She's been, again, a four-year varsity player since her freshman year. She's been playing six rotations for us and just does so much for us. She gets us out of a lot of binds. She's one of our good, great passers, a good serve receiver, and just does so much. And on top of that, just is a really good leader as well and just kind of really sets the tones both in our practices and in our huddles and just does a great job. And then Reese as well, Reese Henrich, she's our middle. She's just made tremendous gains over the last several years. She in her off season actually added about 5 or 6 inches to her vertical and is just a completely different player even from last year, let alone 2 years ago. And she as well has just, again, really provided us some great leadership in that front row for us. And in that middle position.

0: So both Reese and Ella. Tess Bendy is also a junior for us. She played some significant minutes for us last year as well. Our nice tall right side puts up some great blocks for us, and she continues to make some big gains. And then I guess Lila Stalker, too, she's our sophomore. She'd be one to keep an eye on out of the outside positions. She's actually playing six rotations for us the last couple of games and has really grown and is adding some little tools to her toolbox over the last couple of weeks. And she would be a kid also to be watching as we move forward.
1: Coach, how about your back row? Can you talk about the ladies roaming the backside?
0: Yeah, so I have several of our girls at the moment playing six rotations. And so not only are they're attacking for us, but they're also passing for us really, really well in the back row. And then I do, we are kind of taking advantage of the two libero situation and rule this year. And so I have a couple girls that are kind of been filtering in there, tagging Quapple. She's been playing in the back row for us and have been doing a great job. And then Briar Wagner, she's another one that's been playing that role and just kind of coming off an injury as well over the summer and kind of just getting back into things, which is awesome for us. And then Elise Pyrick as well in the back row for us.
1: Coach, coming off a big win to open up the conference last week, our exciting five-setter over Oregon. You have to be excited the resiliency of your girls in that one?
0: Yeah, absolutely. That was one that we were watching, and they have some big attackers in their front row, and they're able to do a lot. And so I thought our ladies served really well against them, and I thought we were able to kind of go at the girls that we felt like we needed to go at and try to do our best to get them out of system. But, yeah, they have a good team this year. And honestly, looking at all of our conference teams, there's so many that are very, very equal and very tight matches already this spring. So it'll be very interesting to see how kind of conference shakes out this year.
1: Coach, you saw Beaver Dam at the Sun Prairie Showcase. It was an exciting match, and I think your team rallied in both sets to squeak out a victory. Just what are your thoughts on Thursday night's opponent, the Golden Beavers?
0: Yeah, Beaver Dam, they always give us such a good game. It's always super tight. They're always very scrappy defensively. They're never an easy team to get by. And even as we saw, like, in that first match in Sun Prairie, it was very close, very close. And so, yeah, there's going to be some things we need to look at, and we're just kind of reviewing some of the film and making sure that we're ready for what we're going to see here on Thursday.
1: Coach, with your team, obviously you mentioned some new faces you're getting into the season. What are some things that have to happen for you get into October for Watertown to be, you know, right near the top of the Badger Large and be in contention and have a shot heading into the conference tournament?
0: Yeah, I mean, I just don't think, like I said, you can look past any conference game right now. Like, it's so many of our teams are tight and it could go either way on a given night. There's some things that we are continuing to build for our girls, some options out of system, things that we want to make sure that we are really strong in, that we're just working on every single day. It just takes time. It takes repetition. But, yeah, I'm happy how the girls have grown here in the last several weeks already.
1: What do you like most about this team besides growth so far in 2026?
0: That's a great question. I would say I love our leadership that our seniors have provided. And the girls that have been on this team for several years, just a very calming presence, just kind of understands what we want to accomplish each and every night. And then I'm excited about the young ones, the girls that are our sophomores, and even some of our juniors that haven't had very many minutes yet. Just how quickly that they're stepping up as well into some of those important roles for us.
1: Well, Coach Aaron Sterwald, it's always fun watching your squad play, and we'll see him Thursday night on Daily Dodge TV at Beaver Dam and hopefully at some point during the season as well. Thanks for the time and good luck.
0: Yes, of course. Thanks so much.
1: This is 1430 ESPN Beaver Dam.
2: Thank you again to head coach Aaron Sterwald ahead of tomorrow's big matchup. Fun rivalry every time those two teams, doesn't matter the sport. You know you're going to have a hotly contested showdown, and we expect that to be the same as tomorrow. We'll be on the call for that 6:40, right around 6:40 on Daily Dodge TV. Wade Bates, myself, and Aiden Voigt heading over there to the Beaver Dam Fieldhouse for that action. Also want to make a note right now before we have Sherry on, in case I forget. On Wednesday, or tonight, excuse me, today is Wednesday, we have nonstop action here coming up. We have Brewers and Cubs on 95.3 WBEV starting at 6:05. 6:05 also on the ESPN side, we have On Wisconsin with Badger AD Sean Eichhurst. Following that, it's going to be the Luke Fickell Show at 7:05, also on ESPN Beaver Dam. And rounding it out there at 8 o'clock tonight, we have the Barry Alvarez Show. Heavy, heavy Wisconsin theme on the ESPN side, and a chance to get that.

0: The magic number down to 5 in the NL Central if you get a win on 95.3 WBEV. When we come back, Sherry Sackett joins me, Blind Rankings, here on the Damn Sports Show.
1: Here's a look at your weatherology forecast. Lows around 56. Tonight, under clear skies, northwest winds 5 to 10 miles per hour. High of 75. Tomorrow, a blend of clouds and sun. Clear skies. Tomorrow night, lows level off around 54. Temps above average Friday and Saturday with highs in the upper 70s. Slight chance for showers Saturday. I'm meteorologist Jennifer Wojcicki on 1430 ESPN Beaver Dam. Currently 81.
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6: 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It's time to once again say hello to our fearless leader, Sherry Sackett. Sherry, welcome back to the Dam Sports Show. How are you doing?
7: I'm thrilled that you keep inviting me back.
6: You were worried. I have no idea what you were concerned about. You were a natural first, and now we got to get you back in for some more blind rankings.
7: Ooh, I hope I don't disappoint you this time. I know last time you were a little disappointed in my rankings.
6: You thought you were happy about it.
7: I was going to say I performed too well.
6: Yeah, well, it was almost like when you have Wade on doing the, what do you call it? I almost said Who Wants to Be a Millionaire? Are You Smart Enough? Fifth grader.
7: Oh, yeah.
6: And then Wade does his magical guessing, and then all of a sudden he's got it right.
7: Yes.
6: And your disappointment when that happens... Kind of
7: that's how you felt.
6: How I felt.
7: Got it. That's fair. It's fair.
6: Well, I'm happy today as I feel like Wade Bates leaning away from the microphone and coming back now. I wanted to get your take today on what was the best thing as being a kid.
7: Oh, there are a lot of good things because I grew up, you know, really in the 80s. I was born in 73.
6: Yeah.
7: So, you know, by the time I hit 1980, I was, what, 7 years old? And from that point forward, yeah. So the 80s were pretty great to grow up in.
6: You were an 80s kid more than 70s kid then, for sure.
7: For sure.
6: Absolutely.
7: Oh, yeah, for sure.
6: You had the big blowout hair and all that fun stuff?
7: I had pretty big hair, so I
6: need a picture.
7: No, because anytime I ever supply a picture to anyone here for anything, it ends up on like our WBEV Facebook page or,
6: welcome to the business.
7: No.
6: Come on, what do you mean?
7: If I wanted my face out there, I wouldn't be in radio.
6: Oh, give me a break, Sherry. Well, you know what? You kind of hinted at one right away, and you're going to have to trust me because I'm going to write it down on the sheet of paper today because I'm an idiot and didn't bring my marker in here. My first one is going to play right up into the 80s growing up. The 90s kids are also going to understand, too. Playing outside until the streetlights come on.
7: Yeah, I mean, that was a big one, right?
6: I should be nice and actually tell you have eight.
7: Oh, my gosh. This is going to be a hard one for me today. I'm going to give that a 3.
6: That's a 3. Play outside until the streetlights come on. What would happen if you showed up after? Did you get in trouble?
7: Oh, yeah.
6: It was like a big deal.
7: Big deal. I got grounded so much as a kid.
6: You were a bad, well, like, not bad.
7: I wasn't
6: a
7: bad
6: troublemaker?
7: Kid. No, I was not a troublemaker. I just had one of my two parents, my dad, where if you were a minute late, that was it.
6: That was the scary part
7: You got a week at home and nothing to do.
6: So like, did you have to get back by the time the lights were on?
7: Yes.
6: As soon as they're on, you have to come home?
7: No, by the time.
6: Oh, that's scary. You gotta.
7: Yeah.
6: I swear they were off when I came in.
7: Yeah. Two streets over, they weren't done
6: that
7: yet.
6: That was so crazy. I swear I was already in the house, Dad. Believe me. How about birthday parties? You're growing up, going to eat some good food.

0: food.
1: Mm-hmm. A lot of kid birthday parties. I'm going to give that a 7.
2: Birthday party 7. Low on the list. You just not like your friends?
1: No, that's not it. I just have a feeling that there are going to be some way better things that I want up higher.
2: You're right. And I come to one that I felt like we all clamored for as kids. Summer vacation.
1: Yeah, summer vacation. I'm going to give that a 4.
2: That's lower than playing outside streetlights coming on.
1: I know.
2: Summer vacation, a lot farther down the list than I would have expected.
1: Well, it's mid-range, right?
2: It's upper half, I technically guess.
1: It is upper half, the bottom of the upper half.
2: How about trick-or-treating, then?
1: Ooh. Ooh. So I have 3, 4, and 7 already filled in?
2: You have 3, 4, and 7 filled in.
1: 5. Yep.
2: 5.
1: Yep.
2: All right, I
1: loved trick-or-treating, but, you know, you only do that for so many years.
2: When did you stop?
1: I think probably the last time I went was maybe 7th grade.
2: I think it was actually the same year I did.
1: Yeah, I think that was probably the last time. And I remember the only reason I went that year was because a friend of mine, her mom, like, threw a Halloween party at her house. So we did all that, and then we went trick-or-treating together.
2: Well, do you remember towards the end? Because I felt like it wasn't like you were being a vampire or a witch anymore. It was like you started doing more fun things, and that was when I'm like, it's time for me to stop.
1: Do you know what I was my last time?
2: I would love to hear.
1: I used a black plastic garbage bag. Just like a big black garbage
2: bag.
1: Like a
2: bag.
1: Yep. And put some white dots on it. I was a domino.
2: You went as a domino?
1: Yeah, but it was like so easy and so cheap.
2: Yeah, but that's actually a great idea. It's actually creative. I went as Dr. House in 7th grade. I bought
1: like from the show House?
2: Yes. I bought a cane. I had a sports coat. I had a little pill bottle filled with Tic Tacs. Nowadays, probably wouldn't be able to get away with that.
1: Probably not.
2: But I remember my buddy and I were sprinting the neighborhood as I'm running with a cane.
1: With a cane.
2: Good luck. Probably time to call it quits here. How about snow days? You don't know you're going to be off, and all of a sudden...
1: I'm going to give that a 2.
2: That was so...
1: Yeah.
2: You sit there.
1: Yes.
2: What was the school district that you were in when you were growing up?
1: Beaver Dam.
2: Beaver Dam?
1: Yeah.
2: So you knew early.
1: Ish. You know, yeah, but you still had, that was back in the day where they had to go through the entire list alphabetically over and over again on the air. So I would sit and I would wait for John Moser and Bill McCollum to say what schools were closed or starting late or whatever the case was. But yeah, it was the best when you found out you didn't have school that day and then you just went out and played.
2: Almost equally as bad, though, as I remember sitting there, if you're here in Beaver Dam, you get to, like, I don't know, let's say Bayport. Bayport closed. Columbus School District closed.
1: And they skipped right over Beaver Dam.
2: Go back. Please.
1: I feel like we had a lot more snow days back then. And I'm sure it's just because, you know, clearing processes are probably just better now than they used to be, right?
2: I mean, you would have to literally wake up and sit there for 45 minutes, hope for a phone call or something like that.
1: Yeah.
2: I feel like people know. Like, in a snap now.
1: Yeah.
2: Hey, we're off. Actually, don't worry about it.
1: Oh, 100%. You see it on, like, social media before anywhere else now.
2: Yeah.
1: Right?
2: No, 100%. Yeah, because now, again, there's not the flushing an ice cube down the toilet things. There's none of the...
1: What?
2: You did not do that? Did you guys have, like, superstitions?
1: What?
2: Our thing was, if you flush an ice cube down the toilet at night, you were going to make snow happen outside.
1: That is the most ridiculous thing I've told you that was a thing.
2: It might have worked.
1: Wait, where did you learn that?
2: I was told probably by other school.
1: Where were you living then?
2: I was in Western PA. Does that matter?
1: So you were in Pittsburgh-ish area?
2: Yeah.
1: Uh-huh.
2: Is this turning into a Pittsburgh shot here?
1: It is, because that's the dumbest thing I've ever heard.
2: That's ridiculous. I'm sure you had some of your own. Whatever. This is where it's going to get tricky for you, because you have 1, 6, and 8 available. Your best and worst are still on the board.
1: Oh, boy. Oh,
2: how,
1: boy.
2: And this is where it gets tricky. Christmas morning, as a kid, growing up, going down the stairs, Santa showed up.
1: Crap.
2: Got your gifts.
1: Christmas
2: break.
1: Oh, I want to give that a 1, but I don't really know because I feel like there could be another really good one out there that I'd rather put at 1. Shoot. I'm

0: I'm going to give it a 6.
1: All right, we're going to 6. I'm excited because this is playing up better than last time. You did your fall rankings. And I was really hoping that you're not going to be happy with this.
0: Oh, boy, I'm going to be upset with this, aren't I? Okay.
1: We'll find out because there's 2 left. And the first one I'm going to go with is no bills. You ain't paying with nothing. Now, obviously, you think about it, but like as a kid growing up, hey, Mom, Dad, can I have $10 to go to the movies tonight? Yeah, you'd have to do a little chores or something for it.
0: Yeah.
1: But at the end of the day, they're driving you. They're going to be dropping off the movies. You get to do all the fun stuff, and it's not on your own dime.
0: I walked everywhere, Wally.
1: Both hills, uphill, both ways.
0: Well, there was a hill when I went to the movies and walked from my mom's house. For real. Okay, what was the question, though?
1: This is what this
0: bills?
1: Was just, no, like, yeah, the lifestyle. Do you want me to eliminate this one? I have extras. I was trying to give you the whole, hey, life is cheap. I'm a kid. Yippee a parade. And you said no.
0: But you didn't really think about it when you were a kid. You didn't think about the money piece.
1: Okay. You know what? That's right? Fair. That's fair. I have to.
0: I reject that one.
1: You have rejected. Actually,
0: I reject
1: right
0: it.
1: As my boss. You can reject whatever you want. And I'm fine with that. Fine. Then we have 2 additional ones. How about recess?
0: Recess was the best. Oh, I'm giving that a 1.
1: Recess at 1.
0: Recess was the best.
1: Oh,
0: I was so good at kickball.
1: You were a kickballer?
0: Oh, my gosh.
1: You strike me as like a tetherball person.
0: No.
1: Not a tetherball?
0: No. Sometimes, but I loved kickball.
1: Big hitter? Sherry Sackett?
0: Big kicker.
1: Big kicker?
0: Big catcher. Yep, I could catch him.
1: All right, well, you threw a wrench in my plans. I have 1 left, and you only have the 8 spot available for this one. And I'm going to... I've got 2 to pick from. I don't want to do that one. Fine. Then we are going to do... Saturday morning cartoons. Wake up, what, end of a long week. You've got nothing to do. You get to control the TV for a little bit until Mom and Dad kicks you out and sends you outside. Waking up early Saturday, knowing you have a full weekend.
0: Yeah, well, I mean, obviously it's going to have to take the number 8 spot. However,
1: I should have given you sleepovers for this one. I hate myself for not giving sleepovers.
0: Oh, you should have given sleepovers.
1: Sleepovers were the best. But didn't you hate your friends by the end of it when you went back home? And then it's almost like you become siblings for a night.
0: Yeah. Yeah, especially if it was like a few of you there together.
1: Yeah, it's like 5 of you, and then there's even unintentional
0: clicks that show up. Yes, yes, yes. Especially girls.
1: Well, yeah, I'm
0: I think girls are probably worse than boys in that regard. You should have chosen that one. I would have had major regrets with that one falling at number 8.
1: So Saturday mornings, you're not bummed out about it being at 8?
0: I mean, it's okay.
1: How do you feel like you did? Do you like this list better than last week or worse?
0: I didn't do
1: Christmas
0: as well this week.
1: At
0: yeah.
1: 6 is crazy.
0: That one would have been higher. I don't know how much higher, though. That might have gone above summer vacations at number 4. Yeah.
1: Literally, like 2 weeks off.
0: Yeah. Yeah. But sleepovers, definitely. Ooh, that probably would have gone in above play streetlights on. Playing outside until the streetlights were on.
1: I'm going to get you in trouble one of these days. This is better. I feel a little bit better about making you a little reserved about your picks, but I'm going to get you next week, Sherry.
0: We'll see.
1: Well, thank you, Sherry, as always, coming on. You are going to be a part of this, whether you like it or not. Confidential Cabana, Blind Rankings. These are kind of your sweet spots. So
0: I like them.
1: Thank you for coming in for it.
0: Thanks for having me.
1: You better believe it. That's going to do it for us here on the Damn Sports Show today. We will be back tomorrow, same time, same place, with another edition here on 1430 ESPN Beaver Dam and Daily Dodge TV. Homer Hour coming up next.
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3: I'm Wade Bates with your Daily Dodge Sports Center. Another rally for the Brewers, scoring a pair on the bottom of the ninth on a Jackson Churio 2-run, 2-0 blast. And Luis Lara singled home Bryce Terang to beat the Cubs 4-3 last night. The Miz gets the no decision, striking out 9 and 6 1/3 innings worth of work. Crew looks for the sweep tonight. Logan Henderson gets the start for Milwaukee, 6:05 on 95.3. Packers and Vikings kick off the 2026 season Sunday in Minnesota. Head coach Matt LaFleur says opening the season on the road isn't always a bad thing.
4: I think opening day, you can feel it last year when we opened up at home

0: versus Detroit. I mean, it's got a playoff type feel. The intensity is ramped up. There's a lot of unknown. So I do think early on in the season, it tends to be a little bit more of an advantage.
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6: Who's on Blue Mound as the Brewers and the Cubs will get ready to play another game? And this will also be the normal Wednesday, except there will be no Rain Man. We don't do Rain Man when because it's too hard for, it just doesn't work. So we'll have two Rain Mans next week. So we will have Jason Woolley and, of course, 755, formerly known as Jerry Augustine, so he can give us an update on the Brewers pitching, which is of major concern. Big, big, big concern in terms of hoping to win a World Series, get to a World Series. I believe that if you want to say, wait, the Brewers could win four straight divisions. Has anybody won four straight division titles and not made the World Series? I believe the Dodgers did that not that long ago, and the Braves have also done it. So, those teams and really won a World Series. But that's it will be of note getting the Brewers, unless the ad will be known as a regular season team, and there'll be no way to argue the point, because that's what they are to this point. But when you're as good as they are, and I expect to series, not only this year, but they'll be good the next couple of years. Also, as I have made a history of giving my producers nicknames, Sparky was a nickname for many producers, and then I don't know, somebody said they didn't want to be Sparky. So I don't know how long Will's going to be the producer. Do you know how long you're going to be the producer of this show?
7: I do not.
6: Okay. And I want to emphasize, I never use the person's name. So
7: you can if you want. It's a good name.
6: I have informed other people that in no, I'm not. I don't know. I could, sure. I could. Never have. But I don't know. I don't know that I've ever used a person's first name. Mitch Nels was Thunder. But anyway, the point is, I learned, and you have said that you played Division III baseball, right?
7: Indeed.
6: Yeah, and it seems to impress me more than it does you. You said, like, well, I wasn't any good. I don't care. If you play Division III sports, there's some level of action required, and so you need to be given some credit, even if you are on the worst Division III baseball team ever. I don't know that you were. But so in honor of your, because the last thing you look like is a catcher. There's just somebody looks to meet you and goes, you're not a catcher. You're a second baseman, utility infielder. I mean, anybody could be a pitcher.
7: That makes
6: but
7: sense.
6: But you are a catcher, right? That's what you were in college.
7: Catcher.
6: What?
7: Yep.
6: Yeah. All right, so your new nickname is Yogi, in honor of one of the greatest catchers ever, Yogi Berra.
7: Wow. I mean,
6: I did have yesterday another nickname, D, because you are in charge of what now for the show?
7: Disclaimers.
6: To help me from getting fired. Disclaimers. So anytime I say something that I shouldn't say, right? Then you will issue a disclaimer, which I don't know exactly what that means, but
7: just making
6: I'm not
7: sure.
6: Responsible for. Well, yeah. What are you making sure? So, if I say something horrible, usually the rule was you would. By the way, again, I'm at Magoo's on Blue Mountain. Fabulous place. Place is packed. People getting ready for the Cubs and the Brewers. And I forgot. Before we get back to Yogi, but I have an official spokesman for today on how big the Brewers' division lead is over the Cubs. Do you have that? Our assistant.
7: We got it.
6: Yogi's assistant. All right. Let's hear it. How far? How big is the lead?
8: 1, 2, 3, 4, 5, 6, 7, 8, 9.
6: 1, 2, 3, 4, 5, 6, 7, 8, 9. Oh, wow. Well, how many games was it again?
7: That would be 9. One short of double-digit lead.
6: Oh. How long does it take you to set that up again? Because I might just play that like 20 times in a row.
8: 1, 2, 3, 4, 5, 6, 7, 8, 9.
6: There we go. And I do want to mention that this came to me from Little Miz in terms of how big the lead was. And I missed it the last time they had a lead. And you can, unless we would do some sort of work on this, you can only do it when the lead is how many games? What is the Brewers division lead over the Cubs?
8: 1, 2, 3, 4, 5, 6, 7, 8, 9.
6: That's good. I don't even know who that was. I don't know when it was done. But
7: it's Sugar Chili Robinson.
6: So
7: 1951.
6: Yogi, is that who it is?
7: Indeed.
6: 1951. That's even before I was born. So do you think we need editing, or do we just keep that for 9 games only?
7: I think we just keep it for 9 games.
6: That's the way it fits. I don't know. I don't know what other work he has done. If he does, if we can go and get the all the way from 1 to 9. What was what's his name again? Little Smokey?
7: Sugar Chili Robinson.
6: Sugar Chili Robinson, 1951. For how big is it? By the way, I'm the only one that's like this, and I've always been this way. That the fact that it's the Cubs or any other team doesn't matter to me. All that matters is the Brewers. And so any distaste you have for the Cubs, that's fine. I could care less whether it's the Cubs or some other team. It's the Brewers against everybody else. And I understand I might be different about that, but I could care less which other team it is. You have two groups of

0: twice in a row, and then you could stop it right there? Because I think the second time adds a little something to it. What do you think, Yogi? This is such a great
1: segment. 1, 2, 3, 4, 5, 6, 7, 8, 9.
0: How many games is the division lead? There we go. And then you can, it's perfect. And yes, I've obsessed on other things. I'm obsessing on college football and basketball. I think they're the best ever. They're the fairest ever. Everybody has the same rules. You can all spend as much money, and some of the conferences are changing things a little bit, but I don't know how much that'll last. And there's no one knows. Unlike any time in my life, who's going to win the college football? I don't know. You know? Yogi, who you got?
2: I think
0: Did
2: I said
0: you tell me yesterday?
2: Yesterday I have LSU.
0: Notre Dame?
2: Or no, Notre Dame. Yeah, you're right. I had Notre Dame.
0: Yeah, LSU, Notre Dame. Yeah, whatever it is, but it's an unknown, unlike any year in the past. It's not, well, it's going to be Georgia, it's going to be the SC. When Indiana can win it, anybody can win it. And you may not like it because they're professionals. It's professional sports associated with a university, but kids can go to school if they want to go to school. It's, everything is just honest and fair. And I'm not judging which weren't in the past, but everybody is now. Do you have to go to school? I don't think so. I don't know, but if somebody's paying me $1 million to play football, and I'm struggling in one class and I'm like, flunk, I don't believe they're going to flunk. I don't think they're going to make me ineligible. They've invested $1 million in me. Not necessarily the school. So how is the school going to do it? My guess is they'll try to entice kids to go to school because they'll show them the importance of going to school. I don't know how much money you have to make to be set for the rest of your life. Or, you know, if I'm making $1 million playing football, I'm going to worry about getting better at football. That seems to be a career that would create a lot of money. But as a backup, I probably would benefit from going to school. I don't know how much money you have to make, but I assume it's not enough for a whole life. And so there's a level of honesty that has never existed before. It's even. It's fair. Other than that, some schools may have more money to spend on a team than another. Some schools have more money than to spend on professors. We don't know that information, but, I just got a note. Who was it again? Sugar Chili?
2: Sugar Chili Robinson.
0: Did I have that right, Yogi?
2: Yeah.
0: Yeah. Doesn't that seem like a weird name? Sugar Chili Robinson? I mean, Sugar Ray Robinson? There's got to be some connection there.
2: His birth name is Frank Robinson.
0: All right, Sugar Chili Robinson will help us again on... Sugar Chili is helping us with how big the Brewers' division lead is.
1: 1, 2, 3, 4, 5, 6, 7, 8, 9.
0: How many games? I wasn't listening. Yes. I'm at Magoo's on Blue Mound. Everybody getting ready to go to the game. The Brewers, now we know how big the... So this is great. Normally, I would also tell you whether the roof is open or closed, but that's also a little bit different. I guess I could do it. Do we have them as a sponsor? Last night, I want to apologize because I gave an indication that the roof was open, and then, in fact, they closed it. So I guess Yogi, should I do it even though I'm on remote? It's more difficult to do.
2: Let's do it.
0: People, if the roof is open or closed with my hairpiece. But now I got to. All right. Well, is Jason Woolley coming up next?
2: We're going to have him in the third segment around 5:20.
0: Oh, really? So we will. Well, we'll break and then figure things out. From Magoo's on Blue Mound. I think, is this tied into Yingling? Is that why we're... I guess I should know why I'm here, but...
2: Looks like there's a little Yingling backpack right behind you.
0: Famous for the Brewers.
2: Over your right shoulder.
0: Yeah, I think they're maybe giving away different things. Yeah, there it is. Okay. That's all right. I'm in good shape. So Jason is not in the next segment.
2: Correct, the segment after.
0: I can fill the next segment. 1-800-990-3776. Homer, Yogi, and Sugar Chili Robinson. What a show. Next.
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2: Baker Mayfield and the Tampa Bay Buccaneers agreed to a three-year, $165 million contract extension. That's an annual average value of $55 million per year. He's the 13th highest paid quarterback in the NFL. And when that went down, I was surprised because I thought Baker and the Bucs had kind of broken off talks and maybe the Bucs were going to look ahead to the 2027 QB heavy draft. And they still could as a backup potentially for Baker Mayfield. But Chris Canty said something very interesting on Unsportsmanlike Wednesday morning. He said, all you need to be is a top 10 or 12 quarterback for 1 year for a team to win it all. Not every year. And that changed my mindset a little bit in terms of the Baker Mayfield contract extension. I don't believe he can be a top 10 quarterback for each of the next 3 to 4 years. I believe it is possible for him to be that for 1 year. And if they can get 1 year along with that wide receiving core and that defense behind Todd Bowles, the head coach, just maybe Tampa can win it all. Coming up in 60 seconds, I'll tell you why a repeat is out the window.
3: Okay, all signed up. Easy. Now let's run payroll. What the? Hey, girl. I'm you with more gusto. Nice. Who's that? 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And spoiler, we're kind of famous now. 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
2: The NFL season finally begins tonight. Seattle, the defending champions, great defense, great quarterback from a year ago, and phenomenal head coaching. They open their title defense against the AFC champion from a year ago, New England Patriots. It's a Super Bowl rematch tonight. Seattle deserves all the credit in the world for what they were able to accomplish a year ago. But the idea of a repeat champion seems hard for me to imagine. I could say no disrespect to Seattle, but it is completely disrespectful. Sam Darnold has made me look bad time after time after time. I just don't believe he can do this twice in a row. What did I just tell you? You needed to be a starting quarterback that's in the top 10 to 12 for 1 year to win a title if you have that great of a defense. That's what Darnold did last year. I can't imagine him doing it again this year. It seems hard to believe that Sam Darnold overall is just going to be a top 10 to 12 quarterback in the NFL every single year. For the ESPN Radio Sports Beat, I'm Evan Cohen.
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The Homer Hour with Jason Woolley and 7:55, formerly known as Jerry Augustine. He'll tell us on the Brewer pitching, and it's a big issue. What the deal is, Harrison? At Magoo's on Blue Mound with Yingling, they have all kinds of contests, things going on, free stuff. Just come up and say, what's free? What is Yingling doing that's free? So happy to have them as a partner.

0: Since I'm on the road, I will just tell you the roof is open, courtesy of old-fashioned roofing, where a handshake still matters and quality always comes standard. Generally, I inform you with my toupee whether it's open or closed, but, well, actually, yeah, I could. You go to YouTube, you'll see whether the roof is open or closed. Pretty simple. Jason Woolley coming up in just a little bit, and then, of course, Jerry Augustine. There is a debate as to whether or not the Brewers' division lead might actually be 10 games. And because they win the tiebreaker with the Cubs, so I guess it's technically true. So in making reference to Sugar Chili Robinson, I might just have to say, in the standings, how many games are the Brewers ahead of the second-place team, the Chicago Cubs? 1, 2, 3, 4, 5, 6, 7, 8, 9. And I want to thank Little Miz for giving me that. And we'll try to see if we can find future Sugar Chili Robinson 1951. Of course, this is also the first day that the producer, Will, will no longer ever be called Will on this show. He is now Yogi in honor of Yogi Berra. Given that Yogi, formerly known as Will, played Division III baseball and actually was a catcher. And when you meet him, if you haven't, you'll go, there's no way. There's just no way. There's no way you could have been a catcher. You're not big enough. Who's the smallest catcher? So you'll know that he's a catcher. A
1: lot of heart.
0: His nickname now is Yogi. What?
1: I'm not big, but I got a lot of heart.
0: Than you are. There's a certain... That doesn't help you. You can have nice eyebrows. It doesn't help. Catcher needs usually have big thighs. They're just big body. They're like a linebacker because you can squat the whole time and you got to be, I don't know. You have to be the skinniest catcher in the history. When I played Little League, even the Little League catchers were bigger, baby. So, but, I never saw you play, so clearly you had the skill. I mean, in a collision at home, you could get killed, right? And when you played, they
1: could
0: have
1: collisions.
0: Legs. There weren't these new rules, right? Yeah, okay, but they're small, they're skinny. So, but, yeah, that's why I'm impressed. So the Homer Hour now with Yogi, as long as he remains the producer. Joining us now is Jason Wilde. He is 3-time Wisconsin Sports Writer of the Year, and in addition to the Brewers playing, the NFL season starts tonight. Don't ask me why. Maybe Jason can explain it. I thought it was always Thursday. Now they have a game on Wednesday. Maybe at some point there's going to be NFL football every day of the week. I'll let Jason decide that. Jason, good evening. How are you doing?
2: I'm good. How's Yogi? Is that what we're calling Will Summers because he's a old catcher?
0: You can call him whatever you want. I require nothing. In fact, I'm protesting your show a little bit. I don't know how to do that because you didn't let me change. You made fun and to some degree appropriate of my bold prediction, and I make another one, and then you say I can't change. I'm going to listen to the tape of your show to verify how mean and rude that was to me, but I haven't done so I don't know the degree of my protest just yet. So you can call him whatever you want. To me, as my producer, he will be Yogi. Yes.
2: Because of his catcher background. I didn't think we were mean to you. It was just you had what I thought was the makings of a great bold prediction. I mean, like, potential,
0: yes,
2: like, best we've had. But then you were just hung up on the 3-3 in the division thing, and it just didn't make any sense. Like, that should have been augmenting the idea that all four teams finish 10-7 or 9-8 or whatever it ends up being. That was my only criticism. I just wanted to help you make it better.
0: Well, and I know, and then I hadn't checked that possibility of that, and I was wrong. There actually had been 3-3. So I said, fine, I'll just go in a different direction. This kind of failed, and I didn't want to go with the overall record because I hadn't looked at or given it some thought. I like the idea of Tucker

0: Pratt being the NFL Offensive Player of the Year. I like that.
1: So I'll continue to protest.
2: I think that one was good, too. I agree it was a good one. I don't think you'll be right, but it is appropriately bold.
0: And it's a long shot, but I can't do worse than last year. Last year I said Cooper was going to be, I think, first-team All-Pro. Versus
2: you
0: was
2: did.
0: Horrible. I'm still trying to figure out. I'm figuring out how I could be so wrong.
2: I want to be fair to you. So, again, these are bold.
0: Yeah.
2: I think the key is to find the happy medium between bold but still realistic. And based on the way he had played last season, if I recall correctly, I know you're fixated on how mean we were to you today, but if I recall correctly, I thought that was one of the best ones.
0: I've moved on. You've taken care of that. The protest has ended. I'm moving on.
2: Good. Glad to hear it.
0: But I'll ask you about Cooper, because in assessing the defense and what are they going to do without Parsons, I would have thought if we were starting last season, I'd go, Cooper's the guy. The guy who's got to step up is Cooper. All he's got to do is continue what he was doing for more than two games. And nobody, and I mean nobody, has mentioned Cooper as the number one guy that could possibly step up with Parsons gone. Am I right?
2: I don't know if nobody, as is often the case with you, you like to be hyperbolic. But
0: most people, there's no view of him as being special. Go ahead.
2: No, and I would say that part of the problem with if we're being perfectly honest, part of the problem with Edger and Cooper,
0: we always are,
2: is they don't talk. He doesn't talk to us very often, and so he's his own worst enemy.
0: I don't need him to talk. I need him to make plays.
2: No. Yeah, I understand the most important thing is to make plays, but I would argue that the hype machine needs you to at least occasionally speak to the media. Like, I agree, it's all about him making plays. But, like, I feel like Zaire
0: really
2: does all the time.
0: To do the hype machine? Wow.
2: You said that no one has been talking. All right, hold on. I know there's a delay at Magoo's, which, by the way, has unbelievably good food. So people that are headed your way,
0: and you're
2: or
0: the second person
2: now,
0: to tell me that.
2: The food's great.
0: I said
2: there
0: to somebody, I'm coming to Magoo's, like, unbelievable. Well, no, I think of the atmosphere, and it's always been a great place to go to, and the beers and the fans and everything like that. You're the second person today that said, hey, Homer, it all starts with the food. But anyway, my point on Cooper was not that it's a hype machine, but that just ability. Like, when you talk of Tucker Kraft, there's no hype machine. It's just you observe and you say, that guy could be really good. And I just...
2: All right. Can I finish now? Can you let me finish?
0: You can totally finish.
2: Let me finish.
0: Yes.
2: Okay.
0: Thanks, Greta. Go ahead.
2: I am trying to agree with you if you would stop talking. So I think that the most logical guy that could elevate his game and be used in a manner similar to how they use Micah Parsons is Edger and Cooper. Like, they only have four edge rushers on their 53-man roster right now. But they have five linebackers, inside linebackers. They've got Zaire Franklin, Cooper, Nick Neiman, who's more of a special teams guy, Tyron Hopper, and Isaiah McDuffie. The way you get Cooper to have more of an impact, and I'm sure that Jonathan Gannon is smart enough to know this, is play him on the edge and put Isaiah McDuffie on the field as the other linebacker next to Zaire Franklin. I would not be surprised if they do that against the Vikings. That's the kind of thing, though, that you don't run in practice while we're watching in camp. You start running it, you do it in walkthroughs, and then you start running it in practice when we're not able to watch. I think that would be, I mean, if I can think of it, I'm sure Jonathan Gannon thought it.

0: And that could be a wrinkle that we could see on Sunday. And you can then turn around and say, that's what we were talking about. Oh, what a great idea.
1: All right, I hope you're right, because I've never thought ever that, well, this person's going to be good if they do this. Like, they're good because they're good. Now, some situations may help them more than others, but you just notice the player. They make plays. Yeah. They
0: right.
1: can't and, be blocked. And yes, go ahead.
0: And he did that 2 years ago, and last year he didn't make enough plays. But that doesn't mean he's not capable of it. And my point about him not talking to reporters is that, you know, you had said that you haven't heard anybody talk about him in that way. And when guys don't talk, they're not top of mind. That doesn't mean that they've lost their ability to make plays. He's just a guy that last year didn't make enough where we'd be, even without him talking, we'd still be buzzing. And he didn't do a lot in training camp during 11-on-11 against the number one offense. He had some days where he stood out a little bit. But, again, I would not be in any way surprised if he goes out there and kind of reverts to his rookie year where he's making those splash plays that gets people talking about him. And then, you know, obviously if he talks to us, we'll be writing about him and talking about him more. But as long as you're not wrong. I mean, he's got to make the plays. He can be the nicest guy in the locker room who conducts all the interviews known to man, but if he sucks, none of us are going to care.
1: Yeah, yes, that's it. And I, okay, if I had up until last year, having watched a year, he's the first guy I would say that could elevate because of Parsons gone, even though I understand they don't play the same positions, but it's, you know, who are you going to notice?
0: Right.
1: And I would say, I mean, I would say it more.
0: And go ahead. In fairness to you, like, let's put him in the edge rusher group, even though he's not an edge rusher technically. He does have the name. He does have edge in his name, but not in his position. But, like, take the other guys in the group. Lucas Van Ness, Baron Sorrell,
1: right.
0: Brenton Cox Jr., and Danai Dennis-Sutton. You give me those five guys to choose from, and you say which one of these guys is going to have the biggest impact, I'm going to say Cooper. Because
1: yeah.
0: we've at least seen him make more of an impact than those other guys have
1: right.
0: to this point.
1: Before Van Ness.
0: Right. Agreed. Yes.
1: And if Cooper doesn't do it, I'm going to be more disappointed in him than Van Ness.
0: Right. And you were disappointed in him last year because, not just because of your prediction, but you expected him to elevate to a new level, and he didn't do it.
1: Yeah. And I'll defer to you on this. I've never thought that a situation created a player's level. Things can be helped, but there's a range that a player has, and you can only screw it up so much because they're just too good. They can't be blocked, or they can block anybody. And some situation, I mean, I like Clay Matthews, right? In 2010, they moved him and made some changes. But Clay Matthews was always good wherever they did, whoever the coordinator was, right?
0: Right, and you know, I think one of the things, I did talk to Cooper during the off season, and what I liked about him was he took ownership. He was like, it ain't half's fault that I didn't make enough plays. I was indecisive. I didn't make enough plays. And so if he's put in more position, he's going to be used differently. Obviously, it's a different coordinator. So regardless of his skill set, maybe Jonathan Gannon has different ideas than Jeff Hafley had for him. And so I think he's going to be one of the people that on Sunday will very much bear watching to see, does he have an impact? And are we, you know, at 6:30 on Sunday night after that game is over, are we going to be doing Green Bay game night and talking about how, wow, Edger and Cooper was the guy that elevated his game with in the first game of at least four that they won't have Mike Parsons?
1: Talk to Jason Wilde. Now, I see that Aaron Rodgers is going to be on your show tomorrow.
0: Well, on tape. I talked to him last week or earlier this week. I don't remember. Monday.
1: Did
0: I talked to him on Monday.

0: day.
1: Did you ask him if he's married to God? Or did you not?
0: I did not ask him that.
1: Okay.
0: We did not. I was very. I'll be honest with you, and I'll be curious to see how the. It was about 15, 16 minutes. I'll be interested to see how the interview is received by our fans, because I made a very conscious choice to really keep the focus on football and his relationships with Mike McCarthy, with his relationships with the Packers, and looking back on how things ended in Green Bay and if there are regrets. I did not want to discuss COVID vaccines. I did not want to discuss his marital situation. I had no interest in any of that, chemtrails, etc. Now, I would say this. I talked to a mutual friend of ours, and I just asked him straight out, have you met Brittany? And he declined to answer the question. Like, he wouldn't say yes or no. He said, I'm going to let his private life be private. So I don't even know what that means. I mean, is that a no, that you haven't met her?
1: Yes, that's how I would take it. How hard is it to say yes?
0: I don't.
1: But anyway.
0: I don't know. It's his life. But it was nice to catch up with him. I was happy to tell him hello from John Kerry and from Maddie and Sid. And we had a very, I will say this, by not discussing some of those other things, I had a very enjoyable conversation with him. It was like the old days of Tuesdays with Aaron. It was definitely different than what people see on the Pat McAfee show.
1: Okay. Anything else about the Packers? Tomorrow's the big day. The big day, right? For Josh Jacobs. Huge. What time of the day?
0: Yeah.
1: When will we have information about the when they will have decided or what happens?
0: It's a great point.
1: The court,
0: I don't know what time. I don't know what time it is, because I know I'm not going. But I would, it is a very big day for their, and as Matt LaFleur said, they're hoping that they have more clarity on his situation. Now, the big news of the day
1: that comes from the commissioner, not from the
0: yeah,
1: court,
0: but
1: right?
0: If
1: they drop charges, then, yeah.
0: Correct. Drop the charges or he enters some sort of diversion program. He may get suspended, but at least we'll know how long it'll be, most likely. So there's a chance that we have a much clearer picture of his current situation and future with the Packers after tomorrow.
1: Very good. Thanks, Jason.
0: All right, Homer. Take care. Be good.
1: Jason Woolley, all Packers, all the time. Again, I'm at Magoo's on Blue Mound with Yingling. They have all kinds of free stuff, and just come over. If you're here, and make sure you take advantage of all the different deals that Yingling has. So, outstanding partner, happy to be here. The Brewers and the Cubs will play again tonight. It's weird. It seems like usually on the last day they play in the afternoon, but not now. And Sugar Chili Robinson will help us with, according to the standings, how big is the Brewers' lead over the second-place team, the Cubs? Games again, according to the standings. Thanks, Sugar Chili, and thanks to Little Miz for making me aware of the information that was there that I could pass along. Jerry Augustine, or 755, formerly known as Jerry Augustine. He's soon. I'm not sure if he's next or not. At Curative Care, progress can look different for everyone. 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

0: 55, formerly known as Jerry Augustine, for the update on the Brewers starting pitching, because there's absolutely nothing going on as important as that, and the feeling is what they'll do and have for the playoffs. 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
1: A 20-year-old Fox Lake man faces charges after a pursuit Monday night. Deputies say he reached 80 miles per hour before a tire deflation device stopped the vehicle. He was booked on suspicion of fleeing, OWI, and drug paraphernalia possession. Watertown and Lamira are receiving more than $632,000 and $636,000 for electric vehicle charging stations. Wapon Principal Megan Haney has been named the 2026 Wisconsin Rural Schools Alliance Principal of the Year. Governor Tony Evers is urging Wisconsin Republicans to oppose tariffs on Canadian imports, saying they could hurt farmers, businesses, and families. Dodge County deputies received epinephrine and training for the Andrew Mueller Memorial Fund. The Beaver Dam Rotary Light sponsorships are due by September 15th. Sheriff Dale Schmidt urges interested sponsors to act soon. With your ESPN News, I'm Allison Beggs.
0: Your home for Beaver Dam High School Golden Beaver Athletics is Daily Dodge TV and 1430 ESPN Beaver Dam.
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0: Fly ball to right, heading towards foul territory. Sal Frelick angling, jumping, and he caught it! Right near the railing, Sal Frelick reached into the seats and able to make the catch and then sat on the railing as if he was a skateboarder and grinding. What a play by Sal.
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0: is the Wednesday Homer Hour with Jason Woolley. Want to thank him. Usually I have Rain Man, not so, because on location at Magoo's on Blue Mound with our great partner Yingling, they have all kinds of free stuff. Everybody here, if you're not here, come by Magoo's on Blue Mound and just come in and say, Homer, what's free? What do I get? What are all the things Yingling is doing? So, and there'll be somebody here to take care of you. Nobody likes free or deals better than I do, so thanks to Yingling, they've been other places, and they have a passport you get, which, again, helps you get free stuff. 7:55, formerly known as Jerry Augustine, will be on in a little bit. Yogi, in honor of his college career as a catcher, honoring Yogi Berra. I understand that's probably it's so long ago that it's like calling him Don as in Don Hudson, but I can't think of any other catcher with a name that automatically tells someone. I mean, if you say Yogi in
1: could
0: sports,
1: you think of a catcher that's not as good? About.
0: Why?
1: You're going to compare me to Yogi Berra?
0: Boy, you were... No, you played the same position. Now, when people see you, I want them to look at you and go, damn, you were a catcher?
1: I just want you to let people know that I was nowhere near as good as Yogi Berra. I don't want to slander his name.
0: Nobody was
1: career.
0: As good as Yogi Berra. No kidding.
1: Okay, good.
0: I'm not as good as... No one is saying that you're as good as Yogi Berra. They are saying that I want people to think of you as a catcher. And the greatest catcher I can think of. Like, I could have called you Johnny in terms of Johnny Bench or Pudge, but then, no, Carlton Fisk, no. Yogi just fits. So, and I admit some people might not even know who Yogi Berra was because it was so long ago, but so be it. All right, we have the Discount Liquor Twitter poll question because Aaron Rodgers will be on the Wilde and Tauscher show tomorrow. And please understand that I've stated that to me, as a football player, Aaron Rodgers is dead. I don't care how he does. The only thing that matters is how it relates to the Green Bay Packers. Last year it was an issue because the Steelers were playing the Packers and played all those in the division. So if anything occurs with Aaron Rodgers that affects the Green Bay Packers, then I would have some level of interest. I am obsessed with his ability to say he's married for over a year now, and no one has seen the person or seen a picture of her, which I don't think has ever happened with someone of the degree of notoriety that Rodgers has. John Anderson says, Homer, nobody cares. I don't think that's true. I may have to get TMZ on to see why. All I have to do is go by his house and find out. But anyway, so I have a fascination, and I have stated, not to get attention, but because I believe it, that his wife, Brittany, is actually a code name for God. Like, he's married to God, and he picked a woman so nobody would think, and I can answer all the reasons.

0: reasons why it fits so perfectly for Aaron Rodgers. But, it's about my fascination, which means I have more interest than I normally do. As a football player, he's just not that good. He's not special at all. You should actually change his name to Al Rodgers because he's not Aaron Rodgers anymore. The numbers would show that over the last couple of years. All right, so Yogi, what's our Discount Liquor Twitter poll question?
1: When comparing Jordan Love and Aaron Rodgers this season, Love is way, way better.
2: Yeah.
1: Love is better. They're about the same, or Rodgers is better.
0: Yeah, and I do this because I'm curious about what people think. To me, the answer is pretty simple. He's way, way better. He's more than just better. He is significantly better. But I only get one vote. That's the great thing about the polls. 7:55, formerly known as Jerry Augustine. So important because he's got to tell us what's going to happen with the starting pitching. If Harrison can't do it, the only way the Brewers can win the World Series is if their starting pitching is outstanding. And I'm not sure if it can be without or with the new Harrison next.
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4: Here's a look at your weatherology forecast. Lows around 56. Tonight, under clear skies, northwest winds 5 to 10 miles per hour. High of 75. Tomorrow, a blend of clouds and sun. Clear skies. Tomorrow night, lows level off around 54. Temps above average Friday and Saturday with highs in the upper 70s. Slight chance for showers Saturday. I'm meteorologist Jennifer Wojcicki on 1430 ESPN Beaver Dam. Right now, it's 80 degrees.
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3: 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So if you're at the Magoo's on Blue Mound, make sure to come by and just ask for what's free and all the different things they have. Right now, the most important segment of the show today, because 755, formerly known as Jerry Augustine, has got to help us with the fear that's legitimate that the Brewers' starting pitching will not be good enough for them to win the World Series, which I think is possible. Because Harrison is no longer Harrison. 755, good evening.
4: Great being with you, Homer. And Harrison's going to be just fine. You know, he's just going to a phase now.
3: Oh,
4: where
3: wait. Whoa. Wait a minute.
4: He'll be fine.
3: Oh, wait a minute. How? Okay, now explain that at a junior high level. He was outstanding. Now I think I could hit him. And you say everything's okay. Explain it so that that would make sense and that we can have confidence, because our eyes say, what? Go ahead.
4: Okay, you know, the one thing in a delivery, you got to think about what type of pitcher. He's an up-tempo pitcher that likes to pitch up in the zone and uses breaking ball down. And the things that he's struggled with over the last four or five starts is he hasn't had that good tempo. He hasn't been able to get to that good place where he gets that good release point and is able to explode to the plate. I thought at times last time out, he found it. He found that upper fastball that he was able to throw for strikes in the upper part of strike zone and throw the breaking ball on a consistent basis down. When he can go out there, pitch ahead, not pitch behind, he's got to go out there with the idea that I am going to think location rather than being velocity-wise or being worrying about throwing the ball hard. I'm going to worry about executing my location, using my fastball up, my breaking ball down, using both the two-seamer and the four-seamer on the fastball part. I think he'll be just fine.
3: Then why hasn't he been able to do it? Because the things you're mentioning, I'm sure everybody's talked about it. He knows it, right? There's nothing new about him.
4: Well, I think sometimes, you know what happens, Homer? After you go on an IL like he did, and he missed a number of games. You could say he was tired, he just wasn't healthy, or whatever it was. He came back and he tried to rush himself. And anytime you take that, when you come back, you fight yourself to get, because you want to do so well, so quick. You want to get back in that routine you had before. You get out of your routine because what happens, you don't stay in your good, sound delivery like you should. And I think that's what's happened with him. I think last time out, I think at times he was really, really good. And I think it's going to be interesting to see at his next start just how good he is.
3: Wow. All right. So in the playoffs, Miz is, of course, the number one. I think Henderson is two. I'm worried about Harrison being three. They have to have either three or four outstanding starting pitchers to win the World Series. Is that theory? Do you agree with my theory there?
4: Yeah, they do. And I think what you're seeing right now, you're seeing the development. You know, we'll have to see what May does his next few starts, because he's a veteran guy that knows how to pitch, and last time out threw the ball pretty well. But I think the real sleeper in this is Robert Gasser. When you talk about a guy who's been able to command the strike zone, in order to be successful in the big leagues, Homer, you got to be able to establish the inside part of the plate. And when you throw the ball like Gasser does, that low three quarters, you use the breaking ball like he does, the big sweeper and the short cutter, and then you're able to use your fastball in, which he did last time out. He was excellent at throwing that fastball on the inside part of plate and using it on the outside part of plate as well. But pitching in, when you pitch in to win, that's a good thing, and he was doing that last time out. So I really think Robert Gasser is a sleeper in here when they make the decision on who will be their top three starters when they come to the playoffs.
3: Talking with 755, formerly known as Jerry Augustine because he was the winning pitcher when Hank Aaron hit his final 755th home run. So right now, it's game three of the first playoff series for the Brewers. Miz has pitched. Henderson has pitched. Who are you starting in game three?
4: Robert Gasser, no question. The way he's thrown the ball, the way he's been going.

0: point out there. You've got a solid bullpen. You're going to be. Your bullpen is getting better and better. Look at what D.L. Hall did last night. He struck out PCA with runners on second and third, which technically won the ball game for them. But at the same time, when you look at what they had, this bullpen's been doing, you have Gasser that can go in and give you five or possibly six innings. The way he's been throwing the ball lately, I say right now, if I had to go with a third starter, it's up in the air yet, but I would go with Robert Gasser.
1: All right, give us an update on the miss. I'm almost taking it for granted. I don't feel like I need any new information. What's going on in terms of the development or how many innings they're giving him? Take it away.
0: I like what they're doing. I like what you're doing with him. They're allowing him to go out there and be Miz. And Miz has got a night, is going out there trying to kind of really educate himself on how he's throwing the ball when he doesn't have the great fastball. How does he locate it? What can he do when he gets into tough situations? And you see him still go out there, and when he gets to that necessary time when he has to make a good pitch, whether it's his good fastball that he uses or the breaking ball, he's been able to throw it for strikes. He's just out throwing. And the one thing they're doing, they're being very consistent in how much they're allowing him to throw. They may give him one more start with maybe the 70 to 80, 85 pitches. Then after
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4: Oh, man, I can't wait. 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
3: 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The Patriots and Seahawks open up the NFL season tonight. 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Badger night on ESPN Beaver Dam. At 6 o'clock, it's the Sean Eichhorn show. 7 o'clock, the Luke Fickell show. 8 o'clock, the Barry Alvarez show. Jackson Churio hit a two-out, two-run blast in the bottom of the ninth, sending the game into extras. And Luis Lara beat the Cubs in the 10th with an RBI single, 4-3. 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
2: As the Packers get back to work today, getting ready for Sunday's opener with Minnesota linebacker Zaire Franklin continues his work at inside linebacker. What kind of impact has he made? Franklin hasn't even appeared in a real game for the Packers, yet was named one of five team captains this week. He said it's all in his personality.
3: Really enjoy serving the people around me. If you let my wife tell it, I got this like innate ability to just tell you kind of a little bit of what, you know, what you want to do, what you need to do, kind of thing. So I think it's just in me to push people around me for good and for bad, but you know, I just come in here and just try to serve and learn the guys as best as I can.
2: Certainly you have to like his attitude. He was asked how the Packers plan to match Minnesota's intensity.
3: We don't really match anybody's intensity. You know, we set the tone for how we play, so we're going to go out there and play our brand of ball, you know, that we've been, you know, installing and creating that mindset since April. So, you know, Minnesota's just the first test. So it's going to be good to put that on tape and let the league know.
2: I'll have more after this.
4: When you take your first bite of that cheese curd delight, that's a soybean.
5: We know you're trying not to recreate that Lady and the Tramp moment with that cheese curd, but this is your sign. Just go for it.
4: When it's crispy outside and it's melty inside, that's a soybean.
5: That perfect squeak, it starts with Wisconsin soybeans. 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
4: So when you grab one more curd and you know it's absurd, that's a soybean.
5: Wisconsin soybeans, behind the bite, behind the crunch, behind the craving. Visit wisoybean.org. You know you want to.
2: If the Packers are set on their starting five offensive linemen on Sunday, Coach Matt LaFleur is insane. When asked if Aaron Banks and Zach Bacobelli would be ready to start the opener, he was noncommittal. There's a chance the Packers could go with rotations of players. I'm Bill Scott. I'll have more from Titletown tomorrow on the Wisconsin Radio Network.
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1: It's fun to see these commissioners, the NCAA as a governing body, because for decades on end, they've enjoyed the exploitative practices of what college football had become, which is a big-time revenue generator without the product, which is the players being able to get fair compensation. And they've hidden behind the guise of amateurism when we know that college football and big-time college sports is anything but. And so they finally got to the point where these states' legislatures forced their hands to allow these players to profit off of their name, image, and likeness, and it became a free-for-all. So the fact that these conferences, college football as a whole, the NCAA, they're going through all of these different hoops to try to govern it now retroactively, I love to watch it, because all of this chaos was avoidable had they done the right thing by the players decades ago.
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7: From Camp Randall Stadium, welcome to the Badger Radio Hour, something we will do once a month as we visit with Director of Athletics Sean Eichhorst. And throughout the course of these programs beginning tonight, we'll also introduce you to many of the other programs going on at the University of Wisconsin in athletics. So tonight we'll talk with head soccer coach Neil Jones of the undefeated and 8th-ranked Wisconsin Badgers, and Will Smith, one of the veterans on the team, a captain and man from Whitefish Bay. They got a big matchup with Ohio State coming up on Friday night here at the McClyman Soccer Complex. We have a lot to get to as we are right between the statues. We are right between Coach Alvarez and Pat Richter. The bricks are here. We have, as we record this, there's an open house going on right now as some of the loyal Badger fans through the years have located their bricks, including Coach Vanderbilt and Saul Augie. Here is we welcome in Sean Eichhorst, a proud Whitewater grad. He was Augie's boss at one point for a couple of years.
8: Nobody was Augie's boss. Thanks, Matt. Great to be with you today. Good to see everybody out here today. Thanks for coming out. I know everybody's interested in seeing the new brick display, and hopefully everybody's finding the brick.
7: As we have talked in a couple of different platforms, including Saturday in Green Bay at a Badger rally, which was really well attended. It was a great job. The band was spectacular, as always. Chance to chat with you and Chancellor Wilcotts and the mayor of Green Bay. It's been a whirlwind, I would think, for you in your time coming here just after the July 4th holiday. What's it been like for you, and what are your impressions in coming back to a place where you were the deputy AD from 06 to 11?
8: My impressions are, you know, what I left 15 years ago, just an amazing university, passionate place, passionate fan base, a lot of pride. And so it's been fun, coming home and reconnecting with a lot of folks that I spent a lot of time with the last stretch, including yourself. And then getting to know some of the new folks in the department, some of the new coaches. So it's felt really natural to me to come back and to serve. And, I'm still, super... it's surreal in many ways to think of the journey that I've traveled to come back to a place like Wisconsin.
7: It was interesting, and I think you just partially answered the next question. You used the words coming home. When Matt took the opportunity to go to work in the Big Ten office, you were probably the first thing that came to my mind, just knowing you from your time here. But I thought, he's got a pretty good gig. That's a

0: situation at the University of Texas. And then over the course of time, like, oh, okay, this might actually take place. So coming home, a big part of it for you to come back here?
1: Oh, for sure. Coming home absolutely played a big part in my thought process and decision making. But, you know, when you think about how iconic this university is, there

0: of this great stadium and fans taking a look and just what it means. Seeing the looks in the eyes of these fans, that's pretty cool. Kind of gets it. I think puts a few things in perspective of what this is all about.
1: Well, and you look at these two statues of the folks that laid the foundation
0: for
1: what we see today. Mm-hmm. It's pretty iconic when you think about Pat and Barry's contributions
0: to
1: this amazing place.
0: Let's put a wrap on Green Bay, and actually that's about the right way to put it, because the game on Sunday is just part one. There's more chapters ahead of the Badgers being up that way. The men's basketball team, in the middle of October, will have an exhibition game against the Green Bay Phoenix up at the Rush Center. And then last week, the announcement of a great doubleheader, men's and women's hockey, on the frozen tundra of Lambeau Field. The men taking on Michigan, the women against Ohio State. Who knows, maybe they'll see each other again in the ultimate high-stakes matchup. It's becoming a bit of a tradition.
1: Pretty likely.
0: Yeah, right? I mean, they're right there. I guess Ohio State is ranked ahead of Wisconsin in the preseason, so already a little juice going on. But tell us about that and just how exciting that must be for the coaches and the players and the fans to go back to Lambeau in February.
1: Well, as we talked about a little bit earlier, you know, getting out and about, what a great way to get the Badgers in other parts of the state. And obviously, having those teams playing in the Green Bay area and, more importantly, in those venues, and in hockey, again, frozen tundra, iconic facility. Those are experiences that those athletes will have for a lifetime. And I know that Coach Johnson and Coach Hastings are really energized because of what that means for their, not only their programs, but for the college hockey in general. Showcasing both the men and the women on that platform. You know, those games are still growing, particularly on the women's side. So I'm excited. I'm looking forward to seeing those contests. It'll be fun for our fans. It'll be accessible for our fans, particularly those who don't get a chance to get to a hockey game that much. Well, now you got an opportunity to do it outside.
0: Coach Hastings getting his team to the national championship game this past April. And Badger flavor, we talk about basketball staff, there's Badger flavor on the hockey staff. Andy Brandon, Joe Pavelski, after an 18-year career, U.S. Hockey Hall of Famer, UW Athletics Hall of Famer, and he's on the staff, too. So that's something he probably didn't have to do, but he loves it, and he wants to be a part of it here.
1: Well, he's the epitome of a Badger. You talk about an elite athlete, a grinder, hard work, leads by example. I can think of nobody better who would work with our athletes in that fashion. And Mike just continues to put together a staff and building a program that's going to have a lot of sustained success.
0: And Mark's pretty good. He's won a few more natties since you were here.
1: That's as
0: a deputy.
1: Nine.
0: Count it.
1: Nine.
0: It's crazy. It's mind-boggling. We've talked about where we're located right now, and as we look out the gate, you can look to the left, and the Kellner Family Athletic Center, football guys, track athletes, and others are able to get some important work in there. Where you were introduced, you were up to part of the stadium, which was not in existence when you left, and that's all great, but it's still, you were talking about it, and I think all the really good ones do. It's the people inside, right, that's going to matter most for you moving forward.
1: It's all about the people. I mean, I look at all the stuff. I mean, I see Joe Panos over there. You know, Joe was at Whitewater when I started, and Alan Amici and Lee Evans. You can put them in any facility in America, and they're going to be super successful. So you got to always start with that. You start with people, and then you provide them the resources that they need to train at an elite level and be prepared to compete at this level. And so you talk about some of the things that I've noticed since I've come back, the renovations over at the Cole Center, the Kellner family, indoor facility, the South End Zone area, it's in what we've done with the field house and some of the modifications that we've made there. So we're continuing to do what we need to do to stay competitive, and facilities still play a role in that, but the most important piece is what you said, and that's the people.
0: And that's kind of goes to the next question, because people who follow college athletics knows how much the landscape has changed and how, the goal is to evolve with that. Is there that balance you strike, evolving with it, but staying true to what the core values of this university are all about? The big challenge moving ahead?
1: Yeah, I think

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10: We continue with the Badger Radio Hour outside Camp Randall Stadium as we record. Nice open house going on this afternoon as many of the Badger fans taking a look at the bricks. The high traffic area right as you walk in the main gate of Camp Randall Stadium, right by the statues of Barry Alvarez and Pat Richter. Let's turn our attention to men's soccer as we visit with head coach Neil Jones as well as Captain Will Smith, young man out of Whitefish Bay, Wisconsin. We got a top 10 matchup coming on Friday night at McClyman Soccer Complex. 8th ranked Wisconsin against number 3 Ohio State. Badgers 5-0, Ohio State 4-0 as we visit with these guys. And you got the 5-0 in kind of dramatic fashion, Coach Jones and Mr. Smith. Take us through the ending of the matchup that you guys just came off of out in Portland.
11: Yeah, I'll start with this one and then I'll let Will chime in with the student-athlete perspective. But we played Portland on the road. They haven't lost a regular season home game in, I believe, 2 years. 18 games unbeaten at home. We knew it was going to be a tough matchup. We had a pretty strong start in the first half, scored a goal, went in at halftime 1-0. They kind of changed their tactics second half and really came after us and put us under a lot of pressure. They found a goal midway through the second half. But, you know, the resolve of this team, especially defensively, the characters that we have within our group, the leadership of our captains, Will and Ellis Jones, you know, we bent, but we didn't break. And then with 4 seconds to go, Emil Kisei decided that he wanted to write a happy ending to the script and scored just an absolute belter of a goal and put it in the top corner, and we won 2-1 and celebrated quite well, and the guys had a great evening that night in Portland.
10: I want to pick up on that celebration in a moment, but for both of you guys, we'll start with you. When we hear of buzzer beaters in basketball or, you know, walk-off homers in baseball, whatever, how many endings like this have you experienced?
12: This is definitely a first, and I'll remember this for a lifetime. So, I mean, it was just unbelievable. I think I almost took my shirt off, and I had no place to take my shirt off because I was on the other end of the field. But I honestly couldn't believe it. And as Neil said, like, yeah, we were bending, but we never broke. And I just think that, you know, goes to the you know, people we have in this program, coaches, the family, the environment. Like, it's what we foster here, and I think that's what makes us so special and, you know, allows us to come and, you know, Neil make a special play in the last seconds of the game and win the game. But I'll definitely never forget it, and that's probably a once-in-a-lifetime moment.
10: I know. I think, Coach, you mentioned that in your news conference yesterday, and you've been in the coaching industry for 20 years, right? So that
3: That was something a little bit new for you. And then tell us about your slide at the end. You were making fun of yourself a little bit yesterday at the news conference.

0: information that we may need to hear that we may not know about, you know, previous. So, yeah, it's a lot of, you know, your own mental ability to get through that. But, you know, we also have the resources, and I know everybody takes advantage of them to be able to excel both on and off the field.
1: As those listening, you're getting the impression, you're right, Will's taking this all in. He's not just a soccer player. He's a student athlete here. And all the things you were talking about, we'll add one more. You are part of the search committee for the director of athletics, chaired by Dr. Lauren Bishop, which led to a great choice, I might add. And Sean Heichel is coming here.
0: Okay.
1: What was that? What was that like, being on the committee? Walk us through that a little bit.
0: Yeah, it was a very unique experience, I would say. I guess I never thought I would be sitting in that chair and zooming in from, you know, the great place of Flint, Michigan, and having those conversations. But yeah, to me, it was a big learning opportunity. You know, I want to say I added good insight, but I also did a lot more listening than I did speaking, because the people in the room were, you know, absolutely incredible, you know, experienced people in the workforce that, you know, fortunately enough, I'm still in contact with, you know, to this day. So yeah, just hearing their questions, hearing their conversations revolving around, you know, our new potential athletic director, those are just... That was the most interesting part for me. Mm. And I think I just tried to soak it all in and take advantage of those meetings. You know, they got a little long. You know, we were sitting on four-hour meetings, which is probably what I'll experience at some point in my life in the workforce. So I'm not naive to that. But it was a very cool and unique and amazing opportunity for me. And I think also for the soccer team in general as well, because I think I was able to pass along those conversations with my teammates and coaches and, you know, keep them in the loop a little bit better, which I think is great, you know, adds to team cohesiveness. We understand what's going on in the athletic department and allows us to, you know, do our job in the field.
1: Yeah, well, it's an impressive list of men and women who made up that search committee, no doubt. Very, very accomplished. We've got a couple of minutes left. I want to promote your matchup with Ohio State coming up. Big Ten soccer in general, soccer fans in this league know it, but for those who are more casual, tell us about it, as good as ever. We'll start with you, Coach Jones, and the league in general.
2: Yeah, the league is fantastic this year. You know, we have a huge game, Big Ten opener, Friday night at McClyman Soccer Complex, 7 o'clock kickoff. We're the number 8 team in the country, and we have the number 3 Buckeyes coming to town. And we're 5-0, they're 5-0, and something's got to give. They have a great team, they have a great program, no doubt. They were in the Final Four 2 years ago, but we have a great team as well. And they have to come to the fortress that is McClyman. So we're going to be ready. We are fired up for the game. The guys will be prepared, and we're really excited for this matchup. And then, yeah, there's 6 teams ranked in the top 11 teams in the country from the Big Ten Conference right now. So we have Maryland at number 2, Ohio State 3, Indiana 5, Wisconsin 8, Michigan State 10, and UCLA 11. So it's an absolute powerhouse of a conference. And we cannot wait to run the gauntlet of the Big Ten.
1: I like that, the fortress that is the McClyman Complex. You wouldn't have it any other way, right? Well, you want these big matchups.
0: Oh, no, it's amazing. It's amazing. And you know, like you said, we love it when they come to McClyman because nobody else likes it but us. So why not take advantage of that, you know? So we have to get off to an early start in the Big Ten especially, and, you know, find those wins when we can, and ultimately just keep building from there.
1: Well, the forecast looks really good this weekend. Students are back, classes are underway, so you feel that, don't you? I mean, when this crowd gets wound up, I would imagine that helps a lot.
0: Oh, yeah, it certainly helps, and we're celebrating our 50th year of Wisconsin men's soccer. So we're going to have, you know, crazy alumni base there and you know, hopefully a good showing from the students, because it's an amazing night. It's a Friday, so there should be nothing else going on for you to get to. So why not come to men's soccer?
1: 7 o'clock, Friday night. Sirens and all. Work right through it. So there's no flinch in this group. Coach Jones, thank you. Will, thank you so much for being here. Good luck. Good luck Friday. Good luck the rest of the way. Thank you so much.
0: Yeah, thank you.
2: Thanks so much for having me.
1: Badgers and the Buckeyes, Battle of Unbeatens, top 10 matchup coming up. Men's soccer Friday night at the McClyman Soccer Complex. We'll take a break. More to come. We'll check in with Jason King and talk about some things to know leading up to Saturday night's home opener for the Badger football team. 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